0: Don't think that this will be the end of the Scullia family pushing forward with Richard's dream to save lives from brain cancer.
1: Iran says it's launched a series of strikes against northern Israel as a warning. It's the first such bombardment from Tehran since the fragile ceasefire took effect in early April. The latest escalation is expected to complicate mediation efforts to end the war. The federal government says its falling approval ratings are the result of making difficult decisions. The latest news poll shows core support for One Nation has risen to 31%, ahead of Labour on 30 and the Coalition on 18. The result marks the second consecutive survey where the minor party has polled higher than the government. Senior Minister Pat Conroy has told Nine the polls won't change Labour's agenda.
2: We're focused on the national interest and making the hard decisions. We're not in it to be popular and get short-term sugar boosts. What we won't do is surrender to One Nation.
1: One of the country's most respected doctors and former parliamentarians has been celebrated with a posthumous King's Birthday honour. The late Professor Katie Allen has been recognised for her distinguished service to medical research and as an MP. Others to be honoured include former Senator Natasha Stott-Despoyer and Rove McManus. A new report by the Menzies Research Centre is calling for the Australian school curriculum to be overhauled. The think tank argues the current system is overly politicised and has led to a steep decline in reading, maths and science results since 2000. Report author Dr. Kevin Donnelly says it's time for a fresh start.
3: Over that time, the curriculum has been dumbed down, very substandard. It's very crowded. Primary school teachers find it impossible to teach, and it's bureaucratic. It really needs a dramatic overhaul, otherwise it should be scrapped.
1: The shark culling debate has been reignited after the death of a spear fisherman 13 kilometres off Albany on Saturday, WA's second fatal shark attack in just 3 weeks. 35-year-old panel beater Daniel Turpin was mauled by what's expected to have been a 4.5-metre shark, and he couldn't be saved. A new study looking at how deadly superbugs enter hospitals has found mobile phones play a role. University of Queensland researchers have found harmful bacteria like golden staph and E. coli can be transported into facilities via our phones, putting vulnerable patients at risk. They're looking at whether an ultraviolet light cleaning device could be used to reduce bacteria. The Australian dollar's buying 70.27 US cents. This is Air News. The Cronulla Sharks have overturned a 6-point half-time deficit to defeat the Dragons at home in round 14. They ran in 5 unanswered tries to win 34-12 in the Shire. The Panthers demolished the Tigers 68-0 for the club's biggest win in history. In AFL, a last-minute goal from Jai Sarong has secured a 2-point win for the Swans over St Kilda, while Carlton beat Essendon 72-67. Tennis, and there's a new king of clay at the French Open. Air Sport's Paul Walsh has details.
4: As with the women's title yesterday, Roland Garros crowned a first-time Grand Slam winner in the men's draw when second seed Alexander Zverev defeated the Italian Flavio Caboli in 5 sets, 6-1, 4-6, 6-4, 6-7, 6-1. It was an emotional Zverev who saw the final overhead go long, thus securing his first Grand Slam title after 3 previous failed attempts.
5: Yeah, it was relief. It was all the emotions that all came together. I feel more free. I feel like I've done it. Maybe in a way I can enjoy these Grand Slams more. Maybe I can enjoy these finals a bit more. Play my best tennis, and hopefully this is just the start.
4: Moving into the grass seasons, Zverev remains at number 3 in the world behind Sinner and Alcaraz, and Caboli number 10. This is Paul Walsh for Air Sport.
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0: This is Air Sport Australia First Edition. Good morning, I'm Lee Harrison. Sydney's pulled off a stunning last-minute comeback to grab a two-point victory over St Kilda at the SCG. The Swans kicked the opening goal in the first minute of the match, but found themselves behind soon after and stayed there until the dying seconds of the game. St Kilda led by as much as 33 points midway through the second quarter, but that margin was brought back to inside one kick with 3 minutes left in the game. Jai Sarong snapped the winning goal with just 17 seconds left on the clock.
1: Sarong, preferred side, goal! A Sydney goal! To rip out the hearts of the Saints and rip away the game.
0: Carlton's denied a brave Essendon side by 5 points at the MCG. The Blues came back from a 23-point deficit in the second term to win 10-12-72 to Essendon's 10-7-67. The Bombers led for the first 3 quarters of the match, but after the half-time break, the Blues slowly chipped away at Essendon's lead, hitting the front for the first time at the one-minute mark in the final term. Cronulla has claimed local derby bragging rights as round 14 of the NRL continued. Terry Daniel reports.
2: The Cronulla Sharks have made it 3 wins in a row, defeating rivals the St George Dragons 34-12 at home in the Sutherland Shire. The Red V stunned the home side, leading 12-6 at halftime in front of nearly 15,000 fans. But the home side clicked into gear in the second half, scoring 5 unanswered tries. Sharks fullback Will Kennedy telling Nine that their coach gave them a real rev up at half time.
3: We're only a try away, so weren't too panicked at half time, but Fitzy got into us and we had to get back to what we wanted to do, and I thought we definitely did that in the second half.
2: Earlier, the Penrith Panthers recorded their biggest win in history, belting the West Tigers 68-0 in Sydney's West. Terry Daniel, Air Sport.
0: Tennis, and there's a new king of clay at the French Open. Air Sport's Paul Walsh has the details.
4: As with the women's title yesterday, Roland Garros crowned a first-time Grand Slam winner in the men's draw when second seed Alexander Zverev defeated the Italian Flavio Cabolli in 5 sets, 6-1, 4-6, 6-4, 6-7, 6-1. It was an emotional Zverev who saw the final overhead go long, thus securing his first Grand Slam title after 3 previous failed attempts.
5: Yeah, it was relief. It was all the emotions that all came together. I feel more free. I feel like I've done it. Maybe in a way I can enjoy these Grand Slams more. Maybe I can enjoy these finals a bit more. Play my best tennis, and hopefully this is just a start.
4: Moving into the grass season, Zverev remains at number 3 in the world behind Sinner and Alcaraz, and Cabolli number 10. This is Paul Walsh for Air Sport.
0: Oscar Piastri has finished 4th in the Monaco Formula One Grand Prix. It was won by Kim Antonelli from Lewis Hamilton. And in the Super Netball, the Melbourne Mavericks have beaten the Melbourne Vixens 59-50, while the GWS Giants have gone down to the West Coast Fever by 1 goal. This is Air Sport Australia.
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2: Good morning, Augusta. It's Owen here. Your little guest from the usual sports show on a Monday. I'm here for a little chat with the Shire CEO, Andrea Selvey. Good morning, Andrea.
3: Good morning, Owen.
2: How are you?
3: I'm pretty good, yeah, on this wild, woolly morning.
2: Yeah, I was just about to say survival, that rain that came down this morning quite early as well.
3: Yeah.
2: But I saw lots of cars heading out of town, getting ready to work, so it might be a dry morning out there for the rest of the time, but we might be due for some more rain this evening.
3: I think so. Rainy week.
2: Oh, yeah. Now, we're here for a little chat. I think the big topic today is the wind farms. So the first question I have here for you is, how did the Shire determine the split of community support versus opposition in the Your Say consultation?
3: Yes, sure, Owen. So we were very explicit in our survey, and we asked the community directly whether they supported, objected, or were indifferent to the proposed wind farm. And the split that we ended up with on that question was that out of the 567 submissions we received, 405 objected, 155 supported, and 7 were indifferent to the proposal.
2: Now, how did those numbers sort of play into how the decision was made?
3: Okay, so the input from community is one element of what needs to be considered. So obviously the decision is made by the DAP, so the Development Assessment Panel, and the DAP, when they're considering a proposal, will consider community input, but they also have to consider the planning framework and the information that is presented to them about the project and how it aligns with the planning, the regulations around planning.
2: Of course, yeah. I do recall we had, as the talks we've had over the past few weeks about this, that the DAP's made up of, I think, 5 members.
3: That's right.
2: And 2 of them are from the Western Australian Shire, or just our Shire.
3: Our Shire.
2: So, yeah. It's, even if, you know, both people from our Shire are against it, it's still held against, unless it's got that third person, or is it a unanimous vote in the DAP?
3: Yeah, it's so there are, as you said, there are 5 people. 3 members of the DAP are appointed by the state, and they are planning experts, and 2 elected members from our council. And it would be put to the vote, you know, once they've considered the application and any submissions, any documents that support that or are provided in support of the application, any submissions that are made either in support or against the application. Once the DAP has considered that, they will vote on it, and it will be a majority, you know, a majority vote.
2: That would see
3: it either stand up or not progress.
2: So that sort of, though those questions are sort of rolled into another question, which some people around town will definitely be asking, and it's, if the outcome, which appears predetermined, what meaningful role does the having your say really play?
3: Well, I suppose it's very important for me to stress that applications that are advertised are definitely not predetermined. We have to consider whether it's an application that's being considered by the Shire under our own or the local government by the council, or whether it's an application that's going through to the DAP. No application is predetermined, otherwise you wouldn't have the process.
2: Wouldn't quite be a democracy, yeah.
3: Yeah, so look, so while I guess it's disappointing to me that there is this perception in the community, I can also understand why it might appear that way. but it I can assure you it isn't. No application is predetermined. Otherwise, an application wouldn't be required. So an application in, you know, very in the very you know, the very foundation of that is someone is applying to do something, that something is considered, and then a determination made. And while you sort of, you know, you did ask about the numbers, the consultation is important and it's part of the decision-making process for this application, but also for many of our other applications that are considered. And we take that really seriously. The community input is taken seriously. But what we also have to be mindful of, and I've read some social media commentary about why bother with community engagement at the Shire when that input is not considered. It is disappointing to me because people assume that community engagement means we can do what everyone wants us to do.
2: Oh yeah, and that's a really tricky yeah. slope there. It's like with so many people in the Shire and so many different outlooks, it's like that's you can't facilitate everybody.
3: That's exactly right, Owen. We have such diverse views in our community, and those many perspectives, we have to take all those many perspectives from our community and try and balance that, of course, then with this very strict regulatory framework within which we have to operate, and find a path forward. So, I suppose for me, this is an opportunity for, I'd like to stress that when people consider community engagement, remember that there are many views on various topics.
2: Oh, yeah, completely. It's like there's not one way to just go about something, and especially with so many people, there's so many different ways to do everything. It's, it's like you said, tricky to make it work for everybody.
3: That's right. Yeah.
2: Well, the next question I had was, how does the Shire reconcile its climate and sustainability commitments with local residents' concerns about the wind project?
3: Yep, great question. So I'm not sure if you're aware that the Local Government Act, which is the principal act under which all local governments in this state operate, has a legislated requirement, one of the fundamental requirements of local government under that act is to consider climate change, plan for it, and ensure that we are resilient against the changing climate. So that is something we take really seriously at our Shire. But I'm also very cognizant there are a number of people in our community who also expect that of us, expect that we will plan appropriately for climate, the changing climate. But this is separate to our role in determining development applications. That role in determining development applications is quasi-judicial. So the panel considering an application, whether that is being done at a council level or whether it's put to the DAP, that is almost like sitting in judgment, like you would a judge in a legal system, that you consider the whatever it is that's presented to you on its merits. So you look at the evidence, the technical information, and any submissions, and you sit as a judge almost in that situation and determine an application. So they're quite separate. Our role in preparing for climate change, we undertake actions that help make us more resilient to climate and contribute, I guess, to a reduction in emissions. So we've got our, for example, electric vehicle fleet, solar panels, buying green energy. Those are actions we can take as a local government that align with community aspiration around being more resilient to climate and have taking a responsible approach to achieving a net zero target. That is separate to our role in determining development applications.
2: Yeah.
3: Mm.
2: I gotcha. Okay. Well, it's speaking of the the large scale renewable projects, how were community priorities under that policy reflected in this decision?
3: Sure. So the local planning policy that was developed was done in very close in alignment with our community. So we consulted broadly on that policy, and that input we got from our community on their thoughts, aspirations, concerns around large-scale renewable were considered in the way we developed that policy. And some of the concerns that were raised with us was the loss of amenity, impacts on agricultural land, in the environmental impact, etc. Those concerns were considered, and then the policy developed to try and address those community concerns. We were the policy was adopted before the DAP considered the Scott River Wind Farm application, and they, in their determination, they referenced the planning policy, LPP 23. They referenced that policy, and I can, the wording is something like gave it, you know, consideration. Yeah, so it was very much part of the consideration when this application was determined by the DAP.
2: Oh, excellent. Yeah, you've got to be able to consider everyone in the Shire when making these decisions, but again, it's tricky to satisfy everyone, like, and it comes down to that in the main sense, even with, you know, we said there were 500-odd people that put in their say on that form submission, with 400 or so saying they're against and 100 or so saying they're for. That's still only a fraction of the Shire. Like, out of what... I know we've got about 1,500 people here in Augusta, but Margaret River, I know it's a whole lot more. And that's, what, 500 people out of that broader, broader pool. It's tricky.
3: It is tricky. Actually, that's a really interesting comment that you've made, Owen. So we've got roughly 20,000 people in our community. Obviously, we're waiting with bated breath for the census in August this year, because that will give us updated figures. But say 20,000, you know, of that, maybe, you know, 5,000 are under the age of voting, so under 18. So if you think about that, the volume, you know, the numbers, so 15,000 people of voting age, or, you know, over the age of 18, and their input, it's really hard to get people who maybe don't have a strong view on something or think it's okay, so don't feel like they need to have input. So they tend, and I get it, people are really busy. So we don't often hear from the 80% maybe silent majority. We'll hear from people who hold very strong, passionate views around something. So it's a challenge we're constantly working on. Owen,
2: I agree. I'm trying to think of a good analogy for that. It's like when you're catering for something, it's the first thing that comes to mind is like the speedway that runs in Margs in town over the summer. It's like you get a massive crowd there, and they're all fans of the speedway. But it's like not everyone goes, because not everyone enjoys it. And that's the same sense. It's like not everyone had a say, because a lot of people, you know, didn't really mind. They're not really fussed about it. But a question that comes to mind is, if you, like you said, 80%, so 15,000 or so people, if 10,000 people put in that form submission and said they were against it, do you reckon that would have swayed the results when it came to the DAP panel?
3: Ooh, gosh, that's an interesting, obviously I can't speak for the DAP, but I think they would still have to consider the planning framework.
2: Of course, yeah.
3: And make a decision based on the technical, you know. And I suppose, you know, when people object to something, people can object to it, but the grounds on which they object. So if it's, I simply don't like it, or I don't want it next to me, is probably not grounds for rejection. It's more the reasons for the objection. Is there a something within the planning legislation that aligns with an objection? Then it's given. It obviously is given due consideration.
2: Of course, yes. Like everybody's got their own opinion, but there's more definitely more legal, sustainable, or climate friendly side to all those topics as well. But another question I did have is not sort of on this list, but when about is this project going forwards? Is there a set date, or is it still just planning works?
3: Oh yeah, so the conditions of the application requires now the proponent to do a range of other studies.
2: Oh, okay, so like land surveys and
3: I think, you know, bird and bat, groundwater, a range of other studies that have to be done.
2: I see.
3: Yeah, so it's, you know, it is a longer term. It's
2: So within the next five maybe years?
3: Well,
2: it could be.
3: I couldn't give you a time frame on that. And I guess, yeah, it would depend on how long those studies take, the results of those studies. So there's a fair, I can say that, you know, people are not going to see the diggers out there in the next
2: Not the next weekend. Yeah,
3: definitely not.
2: Okay. Well, that does, as you said, there being more studies that they'll be taking out over there is, and again, you might not be able to answer this, but is it possible that, you know, if these more studies are taken out, that they will find something, or one study reveal it's not the greatest place to do it, that it will be scrapped? Or
3: I think that will be up to, you know, the proponent will obviously make a determination if there are things that are insurmountable, you know, when they do their studies, if they find there is something that's insurmountable, I guess they will make that determination.
2: Yeah, I mean, again, there's a lot of factors for that, so it could be very different, but yeah, just maybe being a bit curious about that one.
3: Yeah.
2: So another note I had here is the minutes of, I think, the past meeting show that the Shire asked for conditions to include, quote, to the satisfaction of the local government, and end quote. What steps will you take to ensure those conditions are enforced?
3: Mm. So, I mean, there are, as you probably have noticed, there are a range of conditions. And so, you know, we will, like with any application, we do have a review process where we work with a proponent to review the conditions that are imposed, and then enforce, like we do with any other application. So, you know, we may, for example, require more detailed information before works can proceed. So it really depends on the nature of the condition, and we have a very sort of well-established process for working with proponents on conditions.
2: Yeah. So you've got the guidelines set, like just as the local government and the state government do. It's just following those guidelines to get to the end, like.
3: So, you know, the proponent has been given a very clear direction from the DAP that they need to do this further work, and that when they do that work, they do so and in a consultation with the local government to ensure it's to a standard.
2: Yeah, okay. So that's sort of another question that popped up. Is the local government assisting the DAP in there? Future studies, or
3: So the DAP doesn't get involved in the future studies.
2: Yeah, okay.
3: So the DAP makes its determination, and now those conditions are managed by the local government.
2: So they sort of stamp approved, and then let you guys do the rest of the work.
3: So they give it a approval subject to
2: the following studies. Yeah, yeah, I gotcha.
3: That's right.
2: I see. Yeah. Alrighty, now this is a tricky one because obviously Scott River, being you know viewing distance of Augusta, is what would you say to the Augusta residents who feel their concerns were ignored by the outcome?
3: Yes, look, it's so complex, Owen, and I understand why people in Augusta might feel disappointed by this, by the DAP's decision. It sits within that broader planning framework we spoke about. I just hope that Augusta residents know that, we are, through the policy and through the conditions of the proposal, or the approval, I should say, that we will try and make sure that the impacts are minimised.
2: That's good to hear. Yeah, just I know of a few people that definitely were against it, but of those with that your say outcome, do you have the numbers on sort of where people were located from their votes? Or
3: yes, I couldn't tell you that off the top of my head, but I know we did ask that as one of the questions, and we do that generally with a lot of our engagement, so we get a sense of, you know, there are people who are closer to something who might have stronger views, and yeah, so we do ask that question, but I don't have the breakdown of those numbers in my head.
2: Oh, that's right. Yeah. Well, for those ongoing projects for the Shire, how will they ensure that the future, you know, your say consultations on big projects like similar to this are seen as more than just a box ticking exercise?
3: So I suppose, look, I actually saw a comment about this on Facebook on one of the social media sites on Facebook, where the Shire, we had listed the consultations that we had open at the time, and there were quite a few comments that suggested that it was, why bother when, you know, community views are not considered, etc. So there are a couple of things I would suggest. One is that, firstly, an assurance that community views are considered. And anyone who has worked with the Shire, and I'm thinking about, for example, our agricultural sector, worked with me very closely on an ag policy, and they saw the amount of effort and thought that went into considering every comment that was made through the engagement process, how we could factor that into a policy, whether it was relevant for the policy, every comment. So I can assure you that we do consider comments. The other thing I would recommend is that people who feel that they had a say and the local government, they want to know how we have considered that they read the engagement report that we present to council. When we present an item for council to consider and we've done community engagement on that, we present the engagement report to council. So it's a very public document, and people can see then the diversity of views that were presented and how we've tried to balance those views, how we've responded to specific comments or concerns. So it's a very transparent process, and I'm happy to talk people through that process and show them, you know, previous examples of engagement reports that have been put together. Yeah, so I give my personal assurance. I come from a community development and community engagement background. This is my bread and butter. I've given my life to community development and community engagement. So it's fundamental to my professional ethics and
2: It's a perfect fit for the job.
3: Well, yeah, I hope so. Yeah.
2: Well, and like you said as well, with the community inputs, it's, and with the Shire meetings, it's nearly everything's on paper. There's no, I'm not trying to hide anything. It's all, the minutes are available, all the documents are available, and I'm pretty sure that everything's available on the AMI website.
3: Yes, so it's, indeed.
2: If you want to dive any deeper, you're more than welcome to check it out on there and just read through what was presented and to anyone that's listening. Yeah.
3: Absolutely, that's right. Because then you might, if you read the documents, because one of the comments, you know, is that I read was that people expect, I guess, that their view was not then implemented. But if they read the engagement reports, they might get a sense then of the diversity of perspectives, the many different views that people hold in our community. So we may not be able to do exactly what everyone wants.
2: Like we mentioned earlier, it's tricky to accommodate every single person with so many different opinions and ways of life. But
3: yep, that's right.
2: As long as the Shire is doing what they can for the majority and for the, that, then that's what a Shire's job is.
3: Yes, and sometimes I guess the other thing is that we are making decisions not just for our community now, but for our community into the future. So, you know, how do we, you know, and our council takes this responsibility so seriously, because what sort of community do we want to leave for our children, our children's children? And sometimes the decisions that are taken now have such a big impact on what the future community will look like. So it's there are so many things to consider in decision making.
2: Oh, absolutely. It's one of the big quote is just to take a step back and have a look from what could be the case 5 years from now. And what's a great little line to insert into the Shire. So yeah, where could the Shire be in 5 years? And the step you take today will sort of affect that.
3: Absolutely.
2: Yeah, in the future, 5, 10, 15 years down the line.
3: That's right, 50 years down the line. So, yes, and our strategic community plan does take that 10-year horizon to look at what are the aspirations for this place in 10 years and what might we do to help get us there.
2: Perfect. Yeah. Well, the last question I've got on the topic of the wind farm is, looking ahead, how do the Shire climate and economic goals align with respecting the local voices on development? And again, it's a similar question to what we've spoken earlier, but more on the climate and economic side.
3: Yes. So I guess probably separating development, because development has, as I mentioned earlier, in considering development applications, council or the DAP, whichever body is considering the application, they have that quasi-judicial role and they have to consider the applications under that under the planning framework. In terms of aspirations, our community strategic plan states very clearly that community aspiration is to protect our natural environment and be more resilient to changes in climate, and we have a number of actions. So our climate action plan, climate adaptation plan, spell out those potential actions we can take, but also people in our community can take to progress that journey. Yeah,
2: it's good to hear. Yeah, well, that's all the questions I've got for the wind farms, and thank you for answering them all sort of truthfully, honestly, and to the T. But I think the last thing we've got to mention is the Shire rates. If you wanted to dabble on those for a minute or two.
3: Absolutely, absolutely, Owen. It's such an important decision that council is facing, and we are internally, as an administration and council, we're grappling with the grappling with this issue as we do each year, because we know, for example, our community, for many in our community, cost of living pressures, you know, they people in our community. We know there are many people who are doing it tough. So any increases to their household bills has an impact. All of our councillors and, you know, most of our staff are ratepayers as well. So we understand the impact of rate increases. We have to balance that with the increasing costs that we face as a shire. So fuel costs, as you would know, have gone, you know, have increased dramatically. Wages, just the other day there was minimum wage increase. We're covered under an industrial agreement, but even so, you know, there's a wage increase. We need to pay our staff to keep pace with cost of living. We have, just the other day too, there was an the cost of streetlights, the electricity, the power for streetlights. We got a hefty increase on that. So in order for us to be able to pay our bills and maintain a level of service to our community, our costs are increasing. So how do we balance those, balance those increasing costs while being very cognizant any increase has an impact in our community? And I guess the other thing I would put to our community around rates increase, we also have a lot of aging assets that we need to maintain. For example, people would know the Turner Street jetty. We need to spend an awful lot of money on that structure if we're to make it a usable community facility again. So we're facing increasing costs. So rates, we have advertised and it's still open for people to make their submissions. And we are also holding a community drop-in session. We've got one in Margaret River. The date escapes me, but it'll be on social media. I think it's the 10th of June, but don't quote me on that. And we do have our Director of Corporate Services is working from the Augusta office, so people can drop in and ask questions about the rates, understand what the impact is for them, and then definitely make a submission. That's rates. Yeah. It's a tough time of the year for everyone.
2: It is a tricky one. It's, well, like you said, if it goes up for the whole country, it kind of has to go up for the Shire as well, and it's tricky to manage, but I suppose necessary, like you said, to keep the Shire functioning, and if that's what it takes, then yeah, I understand that.
3: Yes,
2: again,
3: I know.
2: Again, tricky one, but...
3: It is, and you know, it's not done without a great deal of thinking. And I guess I want to, if you don't mind, Owen, I've seen, I think it was around the rates topic on social media, where I've seen some really, really nonsensical comments. One around our Shire councillors being paid $300,000 a year. That is the most utter nonsense. They get an absolute fraction of that for giving up a day every week for council business, council meetings at night, other committee meetings, community

0: It's about where they're
1: the rates are going. Yeah.
0: Being spent. Come and talk to us. Yeah.
1: Even then, like, it is public information on the website, so if you are searching for it, it's there. But yeah, like I said, it's possible to just go in and talk to somebody as well. Yeah. So
0: give me a call. I put my phone number. My phone number is on the website. My email address is on our website. So give me a call. Email. Drop in. I'm working from the Augusta office. And, you know, usually I'm here for a couple of days a month. Pop in and see me. Or sometimes it's a bit tricky if you just pop in if I've already got a meeting with someone else here. But maybe just, give me a call and make a time. And I'm happy to sit and chat with people.
1: It's good to hear. Good to hear you're available to answer people's questions that, you know, curious or just questioning something on the side of that, especially when it comes to money, because, you know, it runs a lot of lives and runs the entire world pretty much. So it's tricky to work around.
0: Mm.
1: Well, is there anything you else wanted to talk about today? Or
0: I don't think so, Owen. We've had a long chat.
1: We have. It's record time today. It's about 35 minutes going.
0: Okay. Well, no, it was really great. I really appreciate the opportunity to talk with the Augusta community and, you know, I guess probably share what's happening and my perspective, particularly around community engagement.
1: Yeah, well, thank you for coming down to windy little end of town and joining me on this chilly morning, and more so for being open and answering all these questions.
0: My pleasure, Owen.
1: Oh, thank you, Andrea. We'll chat with you in about a fortnight's time.
0: Lovely. Thank you.
1: All right, take it easy.
0: Bye.

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1: No, don't give me that side eye. Anyway, welcome back to the Monday Sports Show.
2: On a Monday.
1: We got Jared on the buttons, Christine next to me. She says she's about to cough, but it's not contagious, so.
2: That's not a worry.
1: If you see her around town, just.
2: Run.
1: Yeah. Give her a wide berth.
0: Oh, look, people already do that.
1: So what are you just going to cross the street frog to in your avoid throat me. Today?
2: Well, you still got that virus, don't you, that you have?
0: No.
2: No? Well, what's with the cough then? That's what we're wondering.
0: I have had a cough probably for the last 20-odd years. I used to be a chain smoker.
1: Oh, smoker's cough, all right.
0: Yeah, and it done that much damage that, yeah, it's just there. And it happens when I least want it to.
1: It happens then. Oh, well.
0: But it's never happened when I've been on stage performing.
1: That's good. That'd be the worst time to do
0: and
1: it.
0: It's
1: unless it's part of the joke, I suppose.
2: Yeah, that's the thing, isn't it?
1: No, I'm joking. Anyway, we've got a little...
0: You think I'm a joke?
1: No.
2: If you were listening to him, what he said was, if it was part of the act, then it would be funny. But no.
1: Anyway, we've got a fun-filled show today with...
0: Oh, yeah.
1: Some sports... A little bit of sports news,
0: a little
1: bit of what's going on around the town, and we've got a little theme. Have we got a little theme?
0: Oh, yeah. Have we?
1: We've got a little theme.
2: We do. Yeah, this one's an easy one, again.
1: An easy theme for us, so we'll be playing three songs throughout the middle portion of the show.
0: No, I don't know what the theme is.
2: Well, Kristen, you might be able to win tonight.
1: There you go.
2: If no one rings in.
1: If you can pick the theme between those three songs, give us a call on... 9758-0000
2: Your
1: answer. You won't be on air when you talk, and then if you pick the theme, you get the opportunity, a chance to win $100,000.
0: Yes.
2: So, Christine.
0: Yes. What?
2: The Soccer World Cup's coming up, isn't it?
1: That's
2: Premier League, isn't it? So, who's going to win? Since you're our soccer expert.
0: I'd like to know who's actually going to participate.
1: What, all the world soccer teams?
0: Yeah, well...
2: Saudi Arabia?
0: The ones that are supposed to be going to America probably can't go to America because they have problems.
1: Is there a Palestinian and Israeli...
0: they're not allowed in America.
1: Oh, okay.
0: Iran's not allowed in America.
2: That's probably a good thing. Mm-hmm. They might, you know...
1: they can just all have home games then.
0: And I think one of the
2: back in Iraq.
0: One of the African teams, they're not allowed to go to America either.
2: Is that because of the Ebola scare?
0: Yeah.
1: Oh.
0: And
2: so that's just...
0: they've all been living and working in Europe.
2: Yeah, but...
0: For the last 2 years, so none of them are anywhere near...
2: Ebola.
0: Well, so...
2: Well, isn't there Ebola in Melbourne at the moment?
1: Oh, girl.
0: But, you know...
2: Just give it
0: the
2: for you.
0: The fact that he's imprisoned, or his people.
2: Yeah, no, he doesn't. He doesn't. Him himself doesn't. But
0: have
2: his
0: imprisoned
2: people.
0: Somebody from I think it was Spain or Italy, simply because
2: I was trying to give the other team a fighting chance.
0: Yeah, yeah, they're top player, and they came up with some stupid reason why they've it's the whole thing's just a farce. At the end of the day, they'll probably give it to Donald Trump and, you know.
2: I don't think that's how the World Cup works.
1: Yeah, why don't we just, like, have the AU League number two?
0: Yeah, that'd be better. And then invite selected teams to...
1: Yeah, special guests.
0: Yeah, like Australia and...
2: Well, hang on. Doesn't Australia play the States in our group, don't we? And Paraguay and Turkey?
0: Well, one of the weird things is right now, up until now, FIFA had... 32 teams competing. They're increasing it to 64.
2: And they're doing 100. And then they're doing 128 the following World Cup, aren't they?
0: Yeah.
2: So just have every country in the world.
0: Yeah.
2: That's fantastic. Here's the funniest thing, though. You'll laugh at this, Christine. See if you can get the joke. So someone bought a World Cup ticket, right? And I did not know this, but World Cup tickets are just digital, right? This guy got a physical copy. Which he did not know, though, was Cuba versus Portugal. Do you see the problem there?
0: Where was the game to be held? Mexico, Canada, or US?
2: US.
0: Well, it ain't going to happen.
2: Oh, sorry. No, it wasn't Cuba. It was Puerto Rico. So,
0: well, that ain't going to happen either.
2: No, because Puerto Rico is part of America. Yeah. So someone had bought a ticket. Someone had scanned them out of their life savings and said Puerto Rico versus Portugal.
0: Yep.
2: Made a real World Cup, like a real thing. And he didn't realize that Puerto Rico versus Portugal. Like,
0: yeah.
2: You have to worry about the Americans, don't you?
0: No. I feel sorry for them.
2: Nah.
0: The average American, I feel sorry for.
2: Nah.
0: And unfortunately, Australia's going down the same googler.
2: Oh, come on, Christine. Anyway, pick your country who's going to win.
1: Germany? I'll go on Germany. $1,000 on Germany.
0: That country that hasn't offended the U.S.
1: Germany hasn't.
0: Yes, they have.
2: World War II.
0: No, they've upset Donald Trump. They've upset
2: France.
0: Him. No, they've upset him.
1: So are we talking about...
0: Any country that's upset Donald Trump will not win.
2: That's not
0: so
2: going to work.
0: It'll be the United States that will win.
1: No, so we've got to pick America's best friend to win. So Ukraine.
0: There isn't one.
2: Iran, maybe.

0: destructive from the ocean.
1: I think this particular occasion, the World Cup, is just a non-event apart from political bulls.
2: Whoa.
3: Watch your tongue there.
2: I think we might go to our first song before Kristen says something a little bit further than the B word.
0: Getting quite political for
2: Yeah, this is not the first song, folks. Yes. We're going to go to our first song right now. And we'll be back with some...

0: Welcome back. You better? After Donald Trump had to come in and calm her down.
1: Escort you out.
2: Hey, was that song part of the theme?
0: No. No. Next two songs aren't.
3: I didn't even hear it anyway.
0: There was Elton John. Go Breaking My Heart. Don't you remember that song from 19 something or other? 82, 83?
3: What
0: have you got there?
1: Oh, well, I'm just having a little flick through the Pelican Post, which...
3: Hash House Harriers.
1: Oh, I didn't get a picture of the Hash House.
3: Neither did I. I thought, oh, you do it every week.
0: Anyway, so ring in on 9758-0000.
3: Go down to the news agency and check on their door.
0: Yes.
3: It's all the information that you need is on their door.
0: Yes.
3: It's a good excuse to go to the news agency.
0: Yes, and while we're going down the news agency, I think we might do our walk around the township.
3: Oh, yeah. Oh,
1: can I start us off?
3: Yes, please.
0: Mm-hmm, yep.
1: We're going to start out the far end of town.
0: Ooh.
1: At the Codal Agencies.
0: Ooh.
3: That is the far end of
0: town. That is the far end of town.
1: Very, very far end. Anyway, big thank you to Tash and Nigel and the Woodsy Boys for looking after everything agricultural, pet food.
0: Yeah.
3: Mm. And looking after the community as well. Oh, gosh.
0: Yep. Great sponsors.
1: They both play for the Abs, and Mum and Dad both love to just get around and sponsor everybody they can, pretty much.
3: Mm. Yeah.
1: And, of course, the equipment hires. Now, Tasha's just sort of roped in her couriers in the last couple of weeks, so she won't be doing any deliveries like that anymore.
0: Oh.
1: But you'll still be able to find her and Dasher and Mary in the shop.
3: Mm-hmm. Mm.
1: Yeah, big thank you to the Carradale Agencies and Equipment Hire.
0: Yeah.
3: Yes.
0: Great. We'll race back all the way to the hospital.
3: Oh, yeah.
0: Where they listen in every single Monday and do a great feed for all the people in the lodge and in the hospital as well.
3: Oh, gosh.
0: Yep.
3: And the food that comes out of that kitchen.
0: Sunday roast.
3: It is better than anything that
0: most hospitals provide. Yes. From there, we'll go to the bakery. Go to the bakery.
3: Oh, talking about food.
0: Oh.
3: And again, the amount of things that they support in our community.
0: Yep, proud sponsor of the station. And if you've got a function, last minute is better than anything.
3: Oh. And I have seen their platters that they put out for functions. And there's always more food than you know what to do with.
0: Yep.
3: So, and it's really, really, really good.
0: Yeah, high quality stuff.
3: Yes.
0: From there, we'll go to the news agency where Owen has picked us up our ticket for today, hopefully, for some lucky winner, up to $75,000. If you can guess the theme.
1: Theme for our three songs?
0: Yeah, three songs.
3: Mm.
0: We have to skip past a few shops who aren't sponsors at the moment and go to Mick.
1: Sausage Man.
0: Yes.
1: Ooh. Oh, I picked up some chicken breast from him last week.
0: Ooh.
1: Chucked him in the slow cooker. And then I made some dough out of just self-raising flour and yogurt.
0: Ooh.
1: It was an interesting dough. You roll it really thin. You just mix it together till it's sort of soft, not too sticky. Roll it really thin. Put a bit of the slow-cooked chicken on. Sort of tie it up like a little hot pocket.
0: Oh, wow. Okay.
1: Fry it. Fry till it's golden brown.
0: That sounds nice.
3: And
0: on next week's Owen's Cooking Show.
1: It was perfect because I had some campers come in that night, right? And they were an English couple. They might have been in their like late 20s, early 30s, but they're on their bicycles. And they've been riding around the country and around the world. And they're trying to set the world record for the youngest couple to travel around each country in the world in the fastest time.
0: That's very impressive.
1: And I didn't get to chat with them too much because they got into town at 8 o'clock, and as you know, all the restaurants and food places are closed by then.
0: Yep.
1: So I gave them some of my leftover chicken hot pocket.
0: Nice, and they loved it.
1: They gobbled it up, went to bed, and they were gone by about 5 a.m.
3: Oh, wow.
0: Wow.
1: And fueled up, ready to go for the next day thanks to Mick's chicken breasts.
0: Yeah.
3: Mm.
1: Yes, yeah, so thank you, Mick.
0: Yeah, thank you, Mick. Yes,
3: thank you for the recipe.
1: That's right. Anytime.
0: And from there,
3: talking about Mick.
0: Where are you going for this?
1: We just talked about Mick at the butcher shop. Yeah. We got to jump over to, I think...
0: Hardware shop.
1: Hardware, yeah.
0: Yeah.
3: Oh.
0: Bob.
3: Going up the hill.
0: Yeah, going up the hill, see Bob.
3: Oh, okay.
0: Yep. Bob and the team. Bob and the staff. Yes. Yep. They have everything. Literally, whatever you need.
3: Yes.
0: And if they don't
3: painting,
0: have it, they can...
3: kitchen, household paraphernalia,
0: yep.
3: paint,
0: yep.
3: garden
0: gardening.
3: Stuff.
0: Gardening, yep.
3: And if they haven't got it in there,
0: they
3: ask
0: can get
3: them and they'll...
0: Do their best.
3: For you.
0: Yep.
1: It's a perfect time to get your winter veggies
0: yes.
1: sown
3: Ooh,
1: in the
3: yeah.
1: ground. So I think it's your pumpkins, carrots, beetroots. Get them in ready to go.
3: Mm.
1: They'll be done in a couple months' time.
0: Yeah.
1: Thank you to the hardware store.
0: Yeah.
1: Dip over down to the Bendigo Bank.
0: Yes.
3: Yep.
1: Where you can pick yourselves up a little family membership.
0: Mm.
1: A little sponsorship
3: oh, yeah.
1: for the radio station.
0: Yes.
3: Yes.
1: And just a great...
0: Great
1: again,
0: community.
1: Again, another great sponsor for a lot of businesses around
0: yes.
1: town. I remember that a few years ago they did that sort of $10,000
3: oh, yeah.
1: lottery,
0: yes.
1: their own little Augusta lottery for
0: yeah.
1: everyone to enter.
0: That was a fantastic thing.
3: I know.
0: Got all the community groups involved. And we'll finish off with obviously the best views in Southwest or WA?
1: Oh, it's a pretty stunning view for the Southwest.
3: Mm-hmm.
1: Yeah, there's no other view like that looking
0: nope.
1: over the river and the Southern
0: nope.
1: Ocean.
0: Nope.
1: At the Augusta Hotel.
0: Yeah. Sunday yeah. roasts as well with them and pizzas and...
3: Oh, yeah. I wanted to go down the Sunday roast on Sunday, but I sort of forgot.
1: You can't get Sunday roast on a Monday, so...
0: You have to wait to get next Sunday, unfortunately.
3: Well, I won't be here next Sunday, or I might be.
0: Yeah, you will, because you've got the event.
3: Oh, yeah. I've got the
0: yes.
3: concert to go to at
0: yes.
3: the church.
0: Yes.
3: Yes.
1: Well, I think that's the last stop for the sponsors around the towns. Mm-hmm. Well, aside from a big thank you to the Lions and the Containers for
3: oh,
1: Change
3: yes.
1: as well.
0: Yes.
1: But I do want to say a big thank you to just beneath us, our little partner in the building we're in.
0: Ah, yes, the CRC.
1: For a wonderful little festival over the last weekend.
0: Oh, yes.
1: The Whale Song Festival. Big thank you to Wendy, Aaron, and all the staff downstairs for setting up a great event. Despite the weather, they made it work.
0: Yeah, they did.
3: Yes.
0: It was fantastic.
3: And, of course, anybody who happened to be down at the Blessing of the Fleet, you would have seen me in my...
0: colourful.
3: Glory.
0: Yes.
1: Yeah, I was wondering what you were. I saw that on Facebook. Whoa!
3: Well, I was part of the official party.
0: Official party.
3: I was the assistant carrying things. And I do that every year.
1: That's a good job. That's a good job to have.
0: Yeah.
3: Yes. And we got to meet our... The head of our local parish now.
0: Yeah.
3: He's being ordained not next weekend, but the weekend after.
0: Okay.
3: He's being ordained.
0: Mm.
3: So, yes, young Scott.
0: Mm.
3: He's got a lovely wife
0: mm.
3: and two absolutely gorgeous little
0: mm.
3: kids. And I've noticed even since Scott's been here, the congregation has been...
0: More
3: boosted.
0: Lively.
3: Boosted.
0: Are you saying there's more people now?
3: Yeah, there is. And they're younger people.
0: Yeah, because...
3: Well, Scott was... He was born in Perth, but he came to Margaret River when he was 3.
0: Yeah, he's a local.
3: And he actually would have went to high school with my son if he'd have gone to high school here.
0: Mm.
3: But he's the same age as my son. So I know a few people whose kids would have gone to school with him.
0: Hmm.
3: So, yeah.
0: No, it's good for the township.
3: Oh, yeah.
0: So, should we go to another song and then do some footy? I
3: yes. Is that part of the theme?
0: Nope. The theme is coming up after this song.
3: Oh, gosh.

0: go.
1: Welcome back. This is getting really wild throughout the breaks, isn't it?
2: No, it's not.
0: A little bit. We were talking about hard drugs, so that's...
2: Yeah. Oh, come on.
0: Anyway, it's time for footy tipping.
1: Yes.
0: It's footy tipping time.
1: Oh, no, okay. We don't have all the results for this week, obviously.
0: Yeah, we've got
1: still
0: a game tonight.
1: Game to the or today, yep.
0: 1 o'clock.
2: Yes.
1: The King's Birthday Clash, MMD.
2: The Pies in Melbourne. Mm.
1: I think we all went Melbourne, didn't we?
0: Yeah.
2: Yeah. No, you sent me 3 pies.
1: Did I?
2: No.
1: Oh.
2: Owen has selected pies.
0: Did I?
2: Yes.
0: Okay, well, I'm just going to have to fact check you now to see what I sent you, because I don't think that's the case.
1: Well, it was very lucky because most of us would have been pretty bad this week.
0: Can I just have a look at...
1: He's now going to double check this, isn't he?
0: So where's...
2: On the other side.
1: Other side.
0: Owen, so Crows? Yeah. No, I tipped the Geelong. Hawks? I did tip Hawks.
1: Close.
0: I can't read that.
1: I can't read
2: because
1: that.
2: Because I changed it.
0: Yeah, I tipped Freo.
1: Really?
0: Suns, I tipped the Suns. Port, yeah, well, no, I tipped West Coast. See, what you've written down and what I've sent you, some of them are right and some of them are not.
2: Yeah, well, see, you didn't send them through until yesterday.
1: after it was all finished.
2: Yeah,
0: no, because I put them in the footy tip app and they're all locked in.
1: So. Okay, so we'll go with his tips that he actually has gone through. We'll do that and make it fair.
2: Yeah.
1: Okay, that's fair
2: that's
1: enough.
2: That's fine.
1: That's fine.
2: But I just went through from round one and I sort of made a list of all the ones that you'd taken and what you'd won and what you hadn't won. And that's how I made my selection you on your behalf.
0: You made a little educated assumption.
2: Yes.
1: Okay.
2: And some of them were wrong.
0: Most of them were wrong. Most of them were wrong this week.
2: No, that's all right.
1: That's okay.
2: I've done absolutely appalling. I've got two so far.
1: I was going to say, you wouldn't have got that many. I reckon I've got two.
2: You've got... Four. Two, four, five so far.
1: Yeah, I didn't...
2: You've got... Two, five so far, two.
1: Yeah.
2: So there
1: How have you only got two?
0: Well,
2: I took Cats.
1: Yep.
2: I took Hawks.
1: Yeah, that's one. Oh, Hawks lost.
2: Cats lost. Hawks
1: lost.
0: We'll skip that game.
2: Suns lost. Wiggles lost.
1: You picked West Coast.
2: Yeah.
0: I think they're at home. It's like...
1: Yeah, and but it is West Coast.
2: I took Essendon, and they lost. So
1: hang on. The team Essendon's won one game all year. Granted, Carlton...
2: Yeah, well, I wouldn't take Carlton anyway. Regardless, I would not take Carlton.
1: Okay, fair enough. So we'll do round 14. Let's see if we can do better this week, Christine. Bulldogs and Crows at Marvel, this will be, I think. Yep.
2: Yep.
1: Bulldogs.
0: Yeah, Bulldogs there. Doggies.
1: Yep. Geelong and Gold Coast on Friday night. That will be down at the Cattery. I'll go Geelong with very little confidence.
0: Ooh.
1: Oh, then Saturday.
2: Yeah. Well, I haven't even taken one. I haven't made a decision.
0: I'll join you for Geelong there. Saturday game?
1: Yep. Saturday game is Melbourne versus Essendon, and that will be the MCG, I think.
0: Put Melbourne there.
1: Yep, Melbourne. And the game of the round, North versus West Coast.
2: Yippee.
1: Hang on.
2: Oh.
1: Oh, at Optus Stadium. I was looking because it's like it's a North home game. I was like,
0: yeah, North home.
1: Okay.
0: It's part of their little deal with the West Australian government to
1: move over here permanently.
0: Temporarily.
1: Have you considered just moving permanently?
0: We could. But
1: to the Southwest Kangaroos.
0: But then Melbourne wouldn't have 8 teams in the AFL. So
1: we'll just give it to St Kilda. Move St Kilda to Tasmania.
0: Or just like Cairn Essendon.
1: Just give it to Essendon.
2: So who are you going for, North?
0: Oh, I've gone for North, yeah.
1: Yeah, I'll go North as well. Yeah, they can't play as bad as they did last week.
2: Uh-huh.
0: Yeah, I hope.
1: If you lose to West Coast by that margin, you might as well just give up your season tickets and everything.
0: Yeah.
1: They'll beat West Coast, though, trust me.
2: Don't Saying give that. Up until the last whistle goes.
1: Well, based on last week, they gave up at half time.
0: Yeah. That was before that, mate.
2: Port and Swans in Adelaide.
1: Swans. Although Port could beat them, but I don't think that will happen.
2: Richmond Lions in Hobart.
0: Yeah, Lions.
1: Lions by whatever metric you want to use.
0: Might be a bigger margin than the North Freer game.
1: There's a possibility of that, yes.
0: A slim chance. But.
1: Yeah, that's a possibility.
2: And Saints and GWS at Marvel.
1: Who cares?
0: Give me St Kilda for that one.
1: Yeah, I'll go Saints.
2: Boo. That's something that I noticed with the Weagles game. Now, the game that I went up there to watch, you know, you couldn't hear yourself think because the supporters for Eagles were just so loud, so vocal, and every time GWS touched the ball, the whole place would boo.
1: Yeah.
2: And I noticed the game that they've just had up there, it was almost silent.
1: That's because West Coast and Port fans basically go to sleep when their teams play.
2: But I thought, no, to me, the West Coast Eagles supporters were the reason that they lost. If they'd have done the same with them this weekend that they did with GWS, they would have lifted that team. I'm sorry, but that's my opinion.
1: Yeah, fair.
2: I'm sticking to it.
1: Okay, but I just think that they're just horrid.
2: So, what else do you want me to say?
1: Oh.
2: Well, the commentators were complaining about the throw-ins.
1: Yeah, but they've been bad all year.
0: Who was commentating that game?
2: Oh, there was...
0: if it starts with Kerry and ends with Underwood, Brayshaw was one.
1: What, Kerry Underwood? Big fan?
0: No chance.
2: Yeah, well, the fact that they were complaining, and they were accurate. The ball was going up in the air, but it wasn't going very far across the field. And, yeah, it just didn't make sense. They need to learn how to do it.
1: Yeah, but they're not paid that much.
2: Talking about umpiring, it seems to be getting worse. Stupid decisions that they're making, and it's like, this one they'll nail him because he, according to them, threw the ball when he didn't. And that one they won't nail because he didn't, according to them, when he did.
1: Well, I think the egregious one was the Hawthorn Bulldogs game at the end of that.
2: That was
1: a mark. That was a mark in under 16 level, basically.
2: Yeah.
1: Actually, Oz kick level, we'd call that a mark.
2: Yeah.
1: And that I thought, well, that was... Didn't mean he'd kick the goal, but my goodness, that was a poor decision. Particularly in the last few minutes to do that.
2: Well, the guy that actually was there, and they said that it was a behind,
1: yeah,
2: and not he. You could see
1: he was surprised.
2: It came off his leg.
1: Yep.
2: It wasn't touched by the other player.
1: Yep.
2: It came off his foot. Therefore, it should have been a goal.
1: Yeah, it was.
2: And I'm fully in agreement with that.
1: Yeah.
0: I was saying over the weekend they need an arc too. They need a review process for the review process.
1: You know how we're getting robots everywhere? Maybe we should just replace the human umpires with robots.
2: Oh, God. Oh. And the other one was
0: AI
2: a
0: umpires.
2: Real funny incident with the Carlton game. There were two of the players were going for the ball.
1: Mm-hmm.
2: And two different umpires, one penalised one and the other one penalised the other. And it's like, what?
0: Yeah, but in that situation, the umpires are meant to like hand over their call of that error to the other umpire. And you usually hear
2: that
0: in the game.
1: Yeah, but
2: there's two of them. And they both said, this one's penalised. No, the other one goes, that one's penalised. And it's like,
0: in that same sense, they might hand the areas over. But if they still see
1: the free kick,
0: see a foul or an offence committed, they've got to bring it up. They can't just ignore it. But and like, I know what you mean. It's like watching the umpire sometimes, it's like we've got great 4K cameras watching every single angle of the field.
1: Yeah.
0: But the umpires are down there, head level, behind
1: split
0: the play
1: second
0: sometimes.
2: But the umpires were about 2 metres apart.
1: Well, then just made a poor call.
0: Circumstantial. Look, yeah. I'm not saying I'm against you, but it's just like, It's easy. It's real easy for us to just
1: even
0: sit back on the couch with a beer and go, well, that was was a crappy call.
1: Or even even when we commentate ABS games, there's times that you go, that's
0: you go, did the umpire see that? And you go, well, probably not. Like, no. We can see that was might have been a throw.
1: Yeah, or might have been high. You were pushing the back. But if that umpire doesn't see it, and that's just, well, there's only one umpire.
2: They were both watching it.
1: Yeah, they made a bad call.
2: They saw exactly the same as what everybody else saw.
0: Yep. All we but can infer is that the umpires are properly trained.
1: Yep.
0: Got good eyesight, and they're not biased at all, which is not always the case. But
1: oh, no.
0: Nope. That's all we can hope for.
1: Yep. I think we should...
2: move on?
1: Move on or go to our theme.
0: Can I do a little bit of golf results?
1: Yes.
0: All right, so last Friday's men's scrounger, Stableford, 22 players out there. First place went to Chris Gow with a score of 17. Second to Jock Ross, 16. Johnny Butcher in third with a countback of 15. Chris Robertson in fourth, 15. Ian Offer, fifth with a countback of 13. Sixth place, Pat Cunningham with 13. Nearest to the pin, Chris Jones. Longest putt, Barry Brown. And the golf ball went to Brian Bowden. Men's scroungers Tuesday results for 16 players in the Stableford. First went to Shane Smith with 18. Second to Zoran Kmetovic. Sorry, Zoran. Oh, that's a tricky last name. It's Russian. With a countback of 16. Third to Ian Offer with 16. Chris Gow took fourth with a countback of 15. And fifth to Terry Hadley with 15. Longest putt was Shane Smith. And the golf ball went to Lorema Brown. Men's Saturday comp, monthly mug. Mug. Net. First to Zoran, 65. Second to Chris Godden, 68. And third to Chris Gow, 69. Sorry, I'm muddling up my words. I've exhausted all my talking with my little shy talk this morning, so I'm a bit muddled up.
1: Just okay.
0: That's it for the golf for this past week.
1: Love it. I think what we'll do is we'll do our theme for today. So listen in on 9758-0000 if you can figure out today's theme.

0: other. They might have been just having a little bit of a chat about the concert that's going to be at the St. Elizabeth's Church next Sunday afternoon with Asher Henfrey and Kevin McDonald. Some of you might know Kevin. He's a local, and he is an absolutely brilliant guitarist. And Asher, she's a flautist, and there's a special guest, Kate Amelia, on fiddle.
1: Right. So, just a quick question, which church is that?
0: That's St. Elizabeth's, which is across from the Fire Brigade.
1: Oh, yep, so just back here on Allnut?
0: Yeah, okay. Allnut Terrace, across from, Surprising how many concerts we actually do have in that church. It's a brilliant space for that purpose, and we just turn it from a church into, we move everything around. And
1: the house of party.
0: Oh, yeah.
1: I mean, God's still there, but he's getting jiggy. He's getting jiggy as well.
0: Oh, yeah. And you can buy your tickets online or at the door. It's $30.
2: Nice.
0: At the door.
2: Awesome.
1: Well, speaking of special events, the Augusta Hotel is hosting another musical bingo night, 2000s musical bingo. It's on the 18th of July, 7 to 9 p.m., the ultimate 2000s throwback night. Dress up is encouraged, and to get tickets, it's best to book, especially for a table. Tickets are $20 a person. Mm-hmm. Drinks on arrival, there'll be plenty of prizes to be won. I'm sure there'll probably be a raffle as well, or maybe just a seat prize as well. So get in touch with on their Facebook page, or pop on down to get tickets, or I'm sure you'll be able to get some online closer to the date.
2: Yep.
1: Put it in your calendar, 18th of July. We're going to try and get an Abalone's team down there or two if we can.
2: Ooh, very good.
1: And another little note, the Safer Speeds trial.
2: Yes.
1: So this was probably a year and a half ago now, where they sort of changed the zoning of the 40 zone in town from the corner of the bowls club right to the exit of town at the top of the hill.
2: Yeah.
1: There's sort of a have your say again, a little Forbes submission online on the AMI website.
2: Yep.
1: You know, if there's any sites around the Shire that you think have been working well with a reduced or increased speed limit, or I guess again, if any zones that haven't been working well, so just to have your say. I mean, I personally think it's been 40 zone all through Augusta's been fine with me. It's like there's no need to go any faster. It's a busy street most of the time.
2: Yep.
0: Well, it shows that we actually care about the people.
2: Yeah. That's the main thing, isn't it?
0: Particularly, you know, through the business area.
2: Mm.
0: Because, you know, people come out of the news agents or whatever and they just walk straight across the road and it's like, no.
2: Yeah.
1: Well, that's it. But that always used to be a 40 zone out there, but they've just sort of extended it down the hill.
0: Yeah.
2: A little bit further.
1: End of both hills, in and out of town.
0: But I reckon it's worked.
2: Mm.
0: It hasn't really impacted me at all.
2: Oh.
0: And I found elsewhere, like Wychcliffe, Margaret River areas, you know, the 40 zone there has been actually necessary. I've heard a few complaints about Wychcliffe, but same thing. You know, people walk out of the stores and just walk straight across the road. And there's a lot of cars parked on either side of the road.
2: I mean, it's a little harder because Wychcliffe, there used to be very little cars and very little people. So it's hard for them to adjust to the busyness. Now. Yes.
1: And it feels, just the Wychcliffe zone, it feels very long.
2: Yeah.
1: I mean, that 60 and the 40 zones, but if you think about it, there's the turn off of both those housing estates on both sides of the road on both ends. So
2: you
1: can give it 2 years and there'll be a lot more people living out there, coming in and out of those entrance exits. Exits.
2: Yeah.
0: Yeah. And we don't want any fatal accidents happening.
2: No.
1: Well, I think we've had, 70 in the last 12 months in WA.
0: Mm.
1: So, again, not just in the southwest, but all of WA, but 70 is still...
2: That's quite a hard number.
1: A lot of lives.
2: Yeah.
0: Yes. Anyway, what are we going on to now?
2: I thought we'd talk about the upcoming game, because we haven't spoken that much about the game on Saturday.
0: Oh, yeah.
2: Owen has a resident ab. Is any injury news or anything you can report back?
1: No injury news. We've been training pretty well. I'm still getting a lot of numbers down there. So we did have, obviously, a long four-week bye, pretty much. So there wasn't any scheduled training on that first week after our last game. Though a handful of boys did still come down for a run, even without the club's room being open, which is good to see them still being dedicated down there to their regular training.
2: Yep.
1: But the 3 weeks after, they've been down there Tuesday, Thursday, still running around, getting around the ball. So it'll be this Saturday, they'll be running around.
2: Yep.
1: 2 o'clock at the Augusta Oval versus the Vas Cacas.
2: Yep.
1: No injuries at the minute. I mean, obviously a few little niggly bits, like knees, ankles. A few boys have sort of, done their fingers, jarred them, and I think it was a cracked little fractured thumb a few weeks back, but nothing detrimental to playing the game.
2: Yeah.
0: And, of course, there'll be a live broadcast.
2: Yep.
0: Yes?
2: Yep.
0: Yes?
2: Yep. Yep.
0: And you will be on the mic?
1: I think so, yeah. Well, we'll see.
2: We'll see. So
1: I've got tickets to that Eagles-North Melbourne game up this Saturday in Perth at Optus.
0: So it might be Jared and Georgina doing the call.
2: Yeah, because you'll be away as well.
0: Yes, I'll be in Perth as well.
2: Yep.
1: I'll let you guys know before
2: Wednesday, good.
1: Thursday, if I'm planning to go up or not.
2: All good.
1: Honestly, after last weekend's watching North Melbourne, I can't say.
0: Come on.
2: Confident.
0: They were there on the field.
2: They were what?
0: They did their best.
2: What part?
0: Yeah, well,
1: they rocked
0: up. I said to you, Owen, at the moment, Frio are hot.
1: They are so hot right now.
0: And they would be really hard to beat. But they've got a bye this weekend.
1: They do.
0: Coming up. So it'll be interesting to see what happens when they come back from the bye. So they might fall in a heap.
1: They're holding.
0: Go party hard.
1: Holding first place on the ladder's not an easy job. And
0: no.
1: They've been doing it sort of neck and neck with the Swans for the past couple of weeks. So.
2: Yep.
0: Yes. Oh, well.
1: Yeah, a bit of a team to be reckoned with. I still don't think they're going to win the flag.
2: I reckon what they should do, which would be funny, is if they went the whole rest of the season without losing a game, got to the grand final and lost that.
0: Well, it wouldn't surprise me because they sort of get up to the finals and that, and then they choke.
2: Yeah.
0: And it's like, and I know that there are Frio fans out there that will criticise me for saying that.
2: It's true. They haven't
0: very obvious.
2: They haven't won a flag yet.
0: They had the quality to get through, but they choked.
2: Yep.
0: Got this idea in their head that they were better than they were prepared to put on the in their mind. They were legends.
2: So we'll go to our last song and hopefully someone will ring in.
0: Yes. 9758 0000. If you want a chance to win the money, I can't anymore because, they told me what it was.

0: But I'm back. And we're finished and no one has won the prize again.
1: It should be easy, really, you know. Mm. What's the this weekend about? Yeah, you know, at least over the eastern states anyway.
0: Yeah, well, something.
2: Every other state pretty much, except I think...
0: WA. We don't have until September.
1: Yeah, we have ours in at the end. Yeah, a more...
0: Dignified.
1: Yeah. A better time.
0: Yeah, that's a better word.
2: Appropriate.
0: Appropriate time.
1: I'm sure there are people out there that are actually listening.
0: Oh, I know they're listening because the thing comes up that we got listeners, but they obviously it's too hard for them. I don't know how I can make it anymore.
1: Too worried about, you know, you're not going to be heard on air.
0: Maybe that's
1: unless
0: it.
1: Unless you want to be. We can hold the phone up to the microphone if you really want people to hear
0: your voice,
1: what you've got to say on air.
0: Yeah.
1: But otherwise, no.
0: No, exactly.
1: Remember, it's 9758
0: 0000.
1: Yes.
0: So tune in next week, and hopefully someone might win up to 75,000. This goes home now to Owen.
2: Yeah, yes. And if I win, you're out of luck.
1: Ooh.
2: But yeah, stay tuned. We'll be back next week with a little rundown of the Abs game and the past week of the AFL.
1: Yep.
0: Some golf and some others.
2: Ooh. Yeah, a little handful of goodies as usual.
0: Yep.
1: Oh, yeah.
2: Well, thanks for tuning, guys.
0: Thanks once again.
1: Catch you next week.
0: Catch you next week.

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Got some spare time? 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

0: must be gonna play cricket this year, then, are you, Johnny?
1: Nah, nah, nah, nah.
0: Well, you sure are a funny kid, Johnny. But I like you. So tell me, what kind of boy are you, John?

0: Good afternoon, this is Michael Lynch. Australia's school curriculum is in need of a complete overhaul. That's the key message to come out of a report by the Menzies Research Centre, which is arguing that the current system is overly politicised, and that's produced a steep decline in reading, math and science results since 2000. The author of the report is Dr. Kevin Donnelly, who says now is the time for a complete reset.
1: Over that time, the curriculum has been dumbed down. Very substandard. It's very crowded. Primary school teachers find it impossible to teach. And it's bureaucratic. It really needs a dramatic overhaul. Otherwise, it should be scrapped.
0: Voter anger, according to the National Party, is responsible for the slump in support for the federal coalition. The latest news poll shows One Nation is now Australia's most popular party, with a primary vote of 31%, 1 point ahead of the ALP. The finding also shows core support for the coalition is at only 18%, its lowest result since February. Nationals leader Matt Canavan says major parties need to start listening to people's frustrations.
2: I think we've got to recognise that people are angry. And I think the problem that government has, and we've had too, but I'm trying to change that, we are all trying to change, is that we haven't listened to the Australian people.
0: The Australian medical profession is today paying tribute to former Australian of the Year, Professor Richard Scullier. The renowned pathologist, who was only 59, was diagnosed with brain cancer in 2023 and survived 3 years by undergoing a radical world-first treatment. He spoke some time ago about his pioneering work as a researcher and about a new clinical trial in the United States for future brain cancer patients.
3: Well, I guess I'm committed to try and make a difference and yeah, you work hard, you can, and think big, be bold.
0: Natalie lost her husband to brain cancer and says Professor Scullier was an inspiration.
4: Dr. Scullier just offered so much hope to families like mine who have lost loved ones to this horrific disease.
0: Professor Scullier is survived by his wife and 3 children. In our medical news, there's growing concern today about a dramatic increase in cases of the RSV virus, with 52,000 diagnosed in Australia so far this year. Because of that, people in certain age groups are being urged to get vaccinated. The vaccine is free for people over the age of 70 and for Indigenous people over 60. The Immunisation Foundation's Catherine Hughes says RSV symptoms are often quite mild.
5: RSV often starts with cold-like symptoms, and for some people that's all it will be. For others, they will have a lingering cough. They can end up with pneumonia and other complications, and can also have an impact on other health conditions that they may already have.
0: Today is the King's Birthday holiday, observed in every state and territory except Queensland and WA. Gender equality advocate and former Senator Natasha Stott-Despoja is one of 5 bestowed with the top award, the Companion of the Order of Australia, or AC. Ms. Stott-Despoja said that she had a little cry when she was told about her honour. Adelaide-born professor of mathematics at the University of California in Los Angeles, Terrace Tao, was also awarded an AC. This is Air News. Well, the MCG is awash with blue and white beanies worn by tens of thousands of Magpie and Demon supporters cheering on their side in the annual Big Freeze blockbuster. The highlight of the afternoon will be the presentation of the Neil Danaher Trophy, the voting process for which has been updated, as Sarah Patterson reports.
6: The AFL has moved to ensure the trophy explicitly recognises the values Danaher embodied throughout his life. It will now be awarded to the player who best demonstrates what Danaher himself lived each and every day: bravery, resilience, unity, care, conviction, and selflessness, and who best reflects his enduring mantra to play on. The votes will be provided

0: to the Danaher family, who will award the trophy to the player who receives the highest number of votes. The coveted prize will be presented at the conclusion of today's Big Freeze showdown between Melbourne and Collingwood at the MCG.
1: From the AFL to the NRL, and Queensland coach Billy Slater has made a minor change to his starting side for next week's second Origin match in Melbourne. Sharks back rower Britton Okoro will start the match, pushing Reuben Cotter to lock and Max Plath to the bench. Slater says it's a better balance for the Maroons.
2: Obviously, Britt playing that more familiar role of starting in the back row on that right-hand side, so that allows us to push Reuben Cotter into the middle of the field, which is, you know, his preferred position.
1: Australian Independent Radio News.
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0: This is Air News, Western Australia. I'm Alan Baskin. The WA Nationals say they haven't ruled out reintroducing culling to their policy stance after the state's second fatal shark attack in just 3 weeks. 35-year-old panel beater Daniel Turpin was mauled by a suspected 4.5-metre shark 13 kilometres off Albany on Saturday. Shadow Fisheries Minister, the Nationals' Kirrily Waugh, says there needs to be a review of the government's shark mitigation policy, which has cost $35 million over almost a decade.
1: The government's come out and said this is what we do for our community, yet we are seeing more and more interactions. And yes, there is a personal responsibility, and I'm sure those that enjoy going out, they are very mindful. We've had 9 fatal interactions since 2017. What other near misses are there, or what other recordings or interactions are people really having? I think that's important to understand.
0: Fisheries Minister Jackie Jarvis has rejected calls for a shark cull or a ban on the sport, arguing they will not improve public safety.
2: WA has one of the best shark hazard mitigation strategies in the world. We have real-time reporting through the Shark Smart WA app. I would urge all water users to access the app to actually check activity in the local area before using the water.
0: More than 900 Australians have been recognised in this year's King's Birthday Honours List for their contribution to the nation. WA recipients include former Treasurer Ben Wyatt, who's been named an Officer of the Order of Australia, and HIV and AIDS advocate Mark Reid, who's been involved in combating the disease for 40 years. He's been made a member of the Order of Australia and says he's humbled to be recognised.
3: I'm still involved because stigma and discrimination is still a major issue for people living with HIV. So it's been a journey for me around education, about rights, and it's been about working with people with HIV over 40 years.
0: Ben Wyatt has been named an Officer of the Order of Australia for distinguished service to the people and Parliament of WA, to the Indigenous community, corporate governance and the not-for-profit sector. He says he'll continue dedicating his time to Indigenous communities.
4: The Aboriginal world is one that I love, I'm close to, and that'll be a part of my life, you know, until the day I die, no doubt about that.
0: Other Western Australians honoured today include Michelle Turvey for her advocacy after the death of her son Cassius. A former AFL player and West Coast Premiership player Chris Lewis has been awarded the Medal of the Order of Australia. A man alleged to have harassed airline staff while intoxicated is facing court today. Federal police say he is one of 2 men charged over separate incidents at Perth Airport last month. It's alleged the 52-year-old Margaret Riverman harassed staff and behaved in a disorderly manner after he was taken off a plane for allegedly being drunk on May the 20th. Federal police say he refused to leave the premises and was arrested. The same night, another passenger missed his flight after he was allegedly found to have concealed suspected illicit drugs beneath his clothing. The 47-year-old is alleged to have taped 2 small bags containing cannabis and methamphetamine to his chest, along with 2 glass pipes. He's facing drug charges. Air Sport and West Coast Fever are shifting their focus to stepping up in critical moments ahead of their high-stakes regular season finale against the Vixens. The Fever narrowly escaped with a 61-60 win over the Giants on Sunday, guaranteeing their 7th straight finals appearance. This is Air News, Western Australia.

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Got some spare time? Recently retired, looking for a place to tinker, chat and connect? Come down to the Augusta Men's Shed at 28 Hillview Road. 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Whether you're handy with the tools or just keen for good company, there's always something happening. New members are always welcome. Swing by and say good day. Augusta Men's Shed is all about mateship, purpose, and plenty of laughs. Augusta Men's Shed are proud sponsors of Two Oceans FM.

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1: 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A free event, but everyone needs to register. 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

0: Do you enjoy to bring community together and participate in creative services that make a difference you can see? 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You'll find the perfect niche for your interests and skills. 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The Lions Club of Lewin sends a heartfelt thanks to our many volunteers. The Lions Club of Lewin is a premium sponsor of Two Oceans FM, Augusta Community Radio.
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Not something I'd normally do, break into a song like that, but yeah, sometimes you just have to. Rick Locke here with you for a half hour, an hour or so. We normally have a record club on a Monday night, but it's waned a little bit in recent past, so I've decided to come in and do a record review for you tonight. You're on Two Oceans FM, and tonight we're diving into Cold Fact, recorded in 1969 and released in 1970 by Sixto Rodriguez. One of the most extraordinary stories in modern music. A story of mystery, myth, disappearance, rediscovery, and one of the most unlikely comebacks in rock history. The documentary Searching for Sugar Man gives you the broad strokes, but tonight we're listening to his first album. Cold Fact opens with Sugar Man and includes the line, "Sugar Man met a false friend on a lonely dusty road, lost my heart. When I found it, it had turned to dead black coal," suggesting just where the inspiration came from, as he goes on to list Jumpers, Coke and Sweet Mary Jane. More than any other Rodriguez song, it's Sugar Man which personifies the artist in the minds of those who've always wandered. Sugar Man, won't you hurry, 'cause I'm tired of these scenes.

By contrast, Only Good for Conversation is nothing short of disturbing with its grinding power riffs and vocal echo. In fact, it's a good indication of the irony and sarcasm that Rodriguez layers thickly throughout the album. My statue's got a concrete heart, but you're the coldest bitch I know shows just how blunt the singer can be.

At times, his music was simple and his lyrics pure poetry. Love sickness was often the theme, but it was always from the lips of a troubled soul. In Crucify Your Mind, one of the album's most subtle songs, one gets the impression he's begging like a scorned lover. In fact, he's competing for a girl's attention, but is sidelined by the lure of narcotics and the boys who push them, one of many references throughout the album. Was it a huntsman or a player that made you pay the cost that now assumes relaxed position and prostitutes your loss? Were you tortured by your own thirst in those pleasures that you seek that makes you Tom the Curious, that makes you James the Weak, he asks. Soon, you know, I'll leave you and I'll never look behind because I was born for the purpose that crucifies your mind.

was it a huntsman or a player that made you pay the cost, that now assumes relaxed positions and prostitutes your loss? Were you tortured by your own thirst in those pleasures that you seek, that made you Tom the Curious, that makes you James the Weak?

In the establishment blues, Rodriguez states matter-of-factly that the mayor hides the crime rate, councilwoman hesitates, and little man gets shafted, sons and monies drafted. Not surprisingly, it emerged upon his rediscovery that Rodriguez had his own political aspirations, having run for mayor 8 times. His views on the wealth disparities between rich and poor in the world's most prosperous country are never far from the tip of his pen.

crime rates. Councilwoman hesitates. Public gets irate, but forgets the vote dates. Weatherman complaining, predicted sun, it's raining. Everyone's protesting, boyfriend keeps suggesting, you're not like all of the rest. Garbage ain't collected, women ain't protected. Politicians using, people they're abusing. The mafia's getting bigger, like pollution in the river. And you tell me that this is where it's at.

housewives find life boring. Divorce the only answer. Smoking causes cancer. The system's gonna fall soon to an angry young tune. And that's a concrete cool fact. The Pope digs population, freedom from taxation. Teeny bops are uptight, drinking at a stoplight. Miniskirt is flirting, I can't stop so I'm hurting. Spencer sells her hopeless chest. Adultery plays the kitchen. Bigot cops learn fiction.

Rodriguez wrote 10 tracks on the album. Two of them were written by Gary Harvey, Mike Theodore and Dennis Coffey. In H Street Dialogue is one of them. The simple guitar makes you imagine you're sitting around a campfire in an Indian reserve listening to someone's homegrown ditties. Woman, please be gone. You've stayed here much too long.

Similar poignancy emerges in the short and simple final track on the original Side One. It used to be, it came out in vinyl, obviously, early days, called Forget It. At no point does Rodriguez ever seem happy. Don't say any more. Just walk out the door. I'll get along fine. You'll see. But.

Inner City Blues provides a reflection on urban decay, because Papa don't allow no new ideas here. Restrictive authority, curfews, and counterculture disillusionment, suburbia's such a drag.

It is at his most obsessive Rodriguez is best known. The simple lyrics from I Wonder mean many different things to many different people, and yet they're all sung in unison at the end of discos, around campfires, or in a beat-up old combi, with the same feeling that summed up the curiosity across South Africa throughout the 70s and 80s. He says in 2.5 minutes what many young men and women would love to say to each other but never find the courage. I wonder how many times you had sex. I wonder, do you know who'll be next? I wonder, I wonder, I wonder, I do.

The appeal of Rodriguez is his ability to state common emotions, always cynical and often sarcastic. He later makes a similar jibe, and don't try to enchant me with your manner of dress, for a monkey in silk is still a monkey, no less, in the song Like Janice.

Gomorrah, a nursery rhyme, is the next track on the album. It's written by Gary Harvey, Mike Theodore and Dennis Coffey as well. It's the second one. By using schoolchildren for the chorus, Rodriguez effectively demonstrates the irony of inner city life as he runs through the countless problems on the street in his neighbourhood. Drugs, prostitution, runaway kids and bemused rich city tourists. Gomorrah is a nursery rhyme you won't find in the book. It's written on your city's face. Just stop and take a look.

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I'm everything you read, I've got it to sell. The ladies on my street, I'm there for their health. Welfare checks don't pay the road to much wealth.

Perhaps it is the social conscience that has such an important role in this album and most significantly suggests what sort of person Rodriguez was. He managed throughout the album to make it clear that the world around him just isn't quite right. The baby's sleeping whilst its mother sighs from rich folks' hoax is innocent enough, but all the time it is seen through the eyes of a working class Mexican immigrant trapped in the motor industry that encompassed his hometown, Detroit. The moon is hanging in the purple sky.

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My name is Rick Locke, and we've come to the last track on Rodriguez's first of two albums, Cold Fact. At times, the songwriter on this album, and two of the tracks are written by other people, whoever he may be, is a desperate character, and it's not surprising, sifting through these lyrics, that rumours of taking his own life abounded. In Jane S. Pity, his self-pity of lost love is heartbreaking. From the above lyric, he goes on to describe himself, "You're a loser, a rebel, a cause without. Drifting, drowning in a purple sea of doubt, you want to hear she loves you, but the words don't fit the mouth." Sometimes the fantasy is better left alive. It's as unbelievable to me as it is to you, stated his daughter upon their discovery of a whole fan base at the tip of Africa. And that way it will remain. He was a deeply private person, and indeed we have a fantasy that would probably be shattered. Perhaps we all took him a little too seriously when the needle scratched off those old pieces of vinyl. With the final words, "Thanks for your time, then you can thank me for mine. And after that said, forget it."

0: Thanks for your time, and you can thank me for mine. And after that said, forget it. Bag it, man.
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1: 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You'll find the perfect niche for your interests and skills. 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You can choose any of the locations, the eclectic Bert Gimble Shed or the recycling shed at Hillview Road, the charming toy shop or fabulous bookshop in the town centre. The Lions Club of Lewin sends a heartfelt thanks to our many volunteers. The Lions Club of Lewin is a premium sponsor of Two Oceans FM, Augusta Community Radio.

0: Got some spare time? Recently retired? Looking for a place to tinker, chat and connect? Come down to the Augusta Men's Shed at 28 Hillview Road. It's a space for local blokes to share skills, work on projects or just enjoy a cuppa and a yarn. Whether you're handy with the tools or just keen for good company, there's always something happening. New members are always welcome. Swing by and say good day. Augusta Men's Shed is all about mateship, purpose, and plenty of laughs. 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

cars go by. Some honking, some just wave high. 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

네. 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

roadhouse, and this is what the judge said. They took me to the courthouse, this is what the judge said. I'll show you how to run round these corners and knock people in the head. When I go to my cell at night, lie down on my bed. 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

0: Do you enjoy to bring community together and participate in creative services that make a difference you can see? Then jump into the heart of Augusta and join the Lions Club of Lewin. You'll find the perfect niche for your interests and skills. 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The Lions Club of Lewin sends a heartfelt thanks to our many volunteers. The Lions Club of Lewin is a premium sponsor of Two Oceans FM, Augusta Community Radio.
1: Got some spare time? Recently retired? Looking for a place to tinker, chat and connect? Come down to the Augusta Men's Shed at 28 Hillview Road. It's a space for local blokes to share skills, work on projects or just enjoy a cuppa and a yarn. Whether you're handy with the tools or just keen for good company, there's always something happening. New members are always welcome. Swing by and say good day. Augusta Men's Shed is all about mateship, purpose, and plenty of laughs. 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

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Gil Goodwin here. I've been with you all for a little while now, living in Augusta, living the dream, as they say, and I hope you are too.

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3: The Heads Up initiative is designed to promote mentally healthy workplaces, recognising the importance of supporting staff at all levels who may be experiencing problems with their mental well-being. 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It also encourages everyone in their workplace to play their part in creating a mentally healthy working environment, take care of their own mental health, and look out for their colleagues. We caught up with Patrice O'Brien, Beyond Blue's Chief Community Officer, to find out more about the support available for small businesses around Australia who want to develop a more mentally healthy workplace.
4: Some of the things on the Heads Up site, so we've got personal and small business workplace wellbeing plans. 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So there's some really great tools around planning for that. 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And again, it's a free online training program that really talks to advisors about when they're working with small business owners, what some of the things to look out for about if those small business owners might be struggling.
3: To learn more about Heads Up and to access practical tools and advice that can be adapted to all business types, visit headsup.org.au.
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3: The Heads Up initiative is designed to promote mentally healthy workplaces, recognising the importance of supporting staff at all levels who may be experiencing problems with their mental well-being. 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It also encourages everyone in their workplace to play their part in creating a mentally healthy working environment, take care of their own mental health, and look out for their colleagues. We caught up with Patrice O'Brien, Beyond Blue's Chief Community Officer, to find out more about the support available for small businesses around Australia who want to develop a more mentally healthy workplace.
4: Some of the things on the Heads Up site, so we've got personal and small business workplace wellbeing plans. 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So there's some really great tools around planning for that. We also last year launched a new online training program. And so this is more for small business advisors. 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And again, it's a free online training program that really talks to

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1: The Heads Up initiative is designed to promote mentally healthy workplaces, recognising the importance of supporting staff at all levels who may be experiencing problems with their mental well-being. Developed by Beyond Blue and supported by the Mentally Healthy Workplace Alliance, Heads Up calls on business leaders to make a commitment and start taking action in their workplaces. It also encourages everyone in their workplace to play their part in creating a mentally healthy working environment, take care of their own mental health, and look out for their colleagues. We caught up with Patrice O'Brien, Beyond Blue's Chief Community Officer, to find out more about the support available for small businesses around Australia who want to develop a more mentally healthy workplace.
0: Some of the things on the Heads Up site, so we've got personal and small business workplace wellbeing plans. So what we find with small business owners is that they often do an incredible job of setting up their business plan and their marketing plan and their cash flow plan and all of this kind of thing, but often they don't do enough to think about, well, I'm the one running this small business, how am I going to look after myself? So there's some really great tools around planning for that. We also last year launched a new online training program. And so this is more for small business advisors, so might be people like bookkeepers or accountants or small business mentors. And again, it's a free online training program that really talks to advisors about when they're working with small business owners, what some of the things to look out for about if those small business owners might be struggling.
1: To learn more about Heads Up and to access practical tools and advice that can be adapted to all business types, visit headsup.org.au.
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1: The Heads Up initiative is designed to promote mentally healthy workplaces, recognising the importance of supporting staff at all levels who may be experiencing problems with their mental well-being. Developed by Beyond Blue and supported by the Mentally Healthy Workplace Alliance, Heads Up calls on business leaders to make a commitment and start taking action in their workplaces. It also encourages everyone in their workplace to play their part in creating a mentally healthy working environment, take care of their own mental health, and look out for their colleagues. We caught up with Patrice O'Brien, Beyond Blue's Chief Community Officer, to find out more about the support available for small businesses around Australia who want to develop a more mentally healthy workplace.
0: Some of the things on the Heads Up site, so we've got personal and small business workplace wellbeing plans. So what we find with small business owners is that they often do an incredible job of setting up their business plan and their marketing plan and their cash flow plan and all of this kind of thing, but often they don't do enough to think about, well, I'm the one running this small business, how am I going to look after myself? So there's some really great tools around planning for that. We also last year launched a new online training program. And so this is more for small business advisors. So it might be people like bookkeepers or accountants or small business mentors. And again, it's a free online training program that really talks to advisors about when they're working with small business owners, what some of the things to look out for about if those small business owners might be struggling.
1: To learn more about Heads Up and to access practical tools and advice that can be adapted to all business types, visit headsup.org.au.
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1: The Heads Up initiative is designed to promote mentally healthy workplaces, recognising the importance of supporting staff at all levels who may be experiencing problems with their mental well-being. Developed by Beyond Blue and supported by the Mentally Healthy Workplace Alliance, Heads Up calls on business leaders to make a commitment and start taking action in their workplaces. It also encourages everyone in their workplace to play their part in creating a mentally healthy working environment, take care of their own mental health, and look out for their colleagues. We caught up with Patrice O'Brien, Beyond Blue's Chief Community Officer, to find out more about the support available for small businesses around Australia who want to develop a more mentally healthy workplace.
0: Some of the things on the Heads Up site, so we've got personal and small business workplace wellbeing plans. So what we find with small business owners is that they often do an incredible job of setting up their business plan and their marketing plan and their cash flow plan and all of this kind of thing, but often they don't do enough to think about, well, I'm the one running this small business, how am I going to look after myself? So there's some really great tools around planning for that. We also last year launched a new online training program. And so this is more for small business advisors. So it might be people like bookkeepers or accountants or small business mentors. And again, it's a free online training program that really talks to advisors about when they're working with small business owners, what some of the things to look out for about if those small business owners might be struggling.
1: To learn more about Heads Up and to access practical tools and advice that can be adapted to all business types, visit headsup.org.au.
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1: 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It also encourages everyone in their workplace to play their part in creating a mentally healthy working environment, take care of their own mental health, and look out for their colleagues. We caught up with Patrice O'Brien, Beyond Blue's Chief Community Officer, to find out more about the support available for small businesses around Australia who want to develop a more mentally healthy workplace.
0: Some of the things on the Heads Up site, so we've got personal and small business workplace wellbeing plans. So what we find with small business owners is that They often do an incredible job of setting up their business plan and their marketing plan and their cash flow plan and all of this kind of thing, but often they don't do enough to think about, well, I'm the one running this small business, how am I going to look after myself? So there's some really great tools around planning for that. We also last year launched a new online training program. And so this is more for small business advisors. So it might be people like bookkeepers or accountants or small business mentors. And again, it's a free online training program that really talks to advisors about when they're working with small business owners, what some of the things to look out for about if those small business owners might be struggling.
1: To learn more about Heads Up and to access practical tools and advice that can be adapted to all business types, visit headsup.org.au.
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1: The Heads Up initiative is designed to promote mentally healthy workplaces, recognising the importance of supporting staff at all levels who may be experiencing problems with their mental well-being. Developed by Beyond Blue and supported by the Mentally Healthy Workplace Alliance, Heads Up calls on business leaders to make a commitment and start taking action in their workplaces. It also encourages everyone in their workplace to play their part in creating a mentally healthy working environment, take care of their own mental health, and look out for their colleagues. We caught up with Patrice O'Brien, Beyond Blue's Chief Community Officer, to find out more about the support available for small businesses around Australia who want to develop a more mentally healthy workplace.
0: Some of the things on the Heads Up site, so we've got personal and small business workplace wellbeing plans. So what we find with small business owners is that they often do an incredible job of setting up their business plan and their marketing plan and their cash flow plan and all of this kind of thing, but often they don't do enough to think about, well, I'm the one running this small business, how am I going to look after myself? So there's some really great tools around planning for that. We also last year launched a new online training program. And so this is more for small business advisors. So it might be people like bookkeepers or accountants or small business mentors. And again, it's a free online training program that really talks to advisors about when they're working with small business owners, what some of the things to look out for about if those small business owners might be struggling.
1: To learn more about Heads Up and to access practical tools and advice that can be adapted to all business types, visit headsup.org.au.
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1: The Heads Up initiative is designed to promote mentally healthy workplaces, recognising the importance of supporting staff at all levels who may be experiencing problems with their mental well-being. 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It also encourages everyone in their workplace to play their part in creating a mentally healthy working environment, take care of their own mental health, and look out for their colleagues. We caught up with Patrice O'Brien, Beyond Blue's Chief Community Officer, To find out more about the support available for small businesses around Australia who want to develop a more mentally healthy workplace.
0: Some of the things on the Heads Up site, so we've got personal and small business workplace wellbeing plans. So what we find with small business owners is that they often do an incredible job of setting up their business plan and their marketing plan and their cash flow plan and all of this kind of thing, but often they don't do enough to think about, well, I'm the one running this small business, how am I going to look after myself? So there's some really great tools around planning for that. We also last year launched a new online training program, and so this is more for small business advisors, so it might be people like bookkeepers or accountants or small business mentors. And again, it's a free online training program that really talks to advisors about when they're working with small business owners, what some of the things to look out for about if those small business owners might be struggling.
1: To learn more about Heads Up and to access practical tools and advice that can be adapted to all business types, visit headsup.org.au.
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1: The Heads Up initiative is designed to promote mentally healthy workplaces, recognising the importance of supporting staff at all levels who may be experiencing problems with their mental well-being. Developed by Beyond Blue and supported by the Mentally Healthy Workplace Alliance, Heads Up calls on business leaders to make a commitment and start taking action in their workplaces. It also encourages everyone in their workplace to play their part in creating a mentally healthy working environment, take care of their own mental health, and look out for their colleagues. We caught up with Patrice O'Brien, Beyond Blue's Chief Community Officer, to find out more about the support available for small businesses around Australia who want to develop a more mentally healthy workplace.
0: Some of the things on the Heads Up site, so we've got personal and small business workplace wellbeing plans. So what we find with small business owners is that they often do an incredible job of setting up their business plan and their marketing plan and their cash flow plan and all of this kind of thing, but often they don't do enough to think about, well, I'm the one running this small business, how am I going to look after myself? So there's some really great tools around planning for that. We also last year launched a new online training program, and so this is more for small business advisors. So it might be people like bookkeepers or accountants or small business mentors. And again, it's a free online training program that really talks to advisors about when they're working with small business owners, what some of the things to look out for about if those small business owners might be struggling.
1: To learn more about Heads Up and to access practical tools and advice that can be adapted to all business types, visit headsup.org.au.
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1: The Heads Up initiative is designed to promote mentally healthy workplaces, recognising the importance of supporting staff at all levels who may be experiencing problems with their mental well-being. 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It also encourages everyone in their workplace to play their part in creating a mentally healthy working environment, take care of their own mental health, and look out for their colleagues. We caught up with Patrice O'Brien, Beyond Blue's Chief Community Officer, to find out more about the support available for small businesses around Australia who want to develop a more mentally healthy workplace.
0: Some of the things on the Heads Up site, so we've got personal and small business workplace wellbeing plans. So what we find with small business owners is that they often do an incredible job of setting up their business plan and their marketing plan and their cash flow plan and all of this kind of thing, but often they don't do enough to think about, well, I'm the one running this small business, how am I going to look after myself? So there's some really great tools around planning for that. We also last year launched a new online training program. And so this is more for small business advisors. So it might be people like bookkeepers or accountants or small business mentors. And again, it's a free online training program that really talks to advisors about when they're working with small business owners, what some of the things to look out for about if those small business owners might be struggling.
1: To learn more about Heads Up and to access practical tools and advice that can be adapted to all business types, visit headsup.org.au.
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1: The Heads Up initiative is designed to promote mentally healthy workplaces, recognising the importance of supporting staff at all levels who may be experiencing problems with their mental well-being. 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It also encourages everyone in their workplace to play their part in creating a mentally healthy working environment, take care of their own mental health, and look out for their colleagues. We caught up with Patrice O'Brien, Beyond Blue's Chief Community Officer, to find out more about the support available for small businesses around Australia who want to develop a more mentally healthy workplace.
0: Some of the things on the Heads Up site, so we've got personal and small business workplace wellbeing plans. So what we find with small business owners is that they often do an incredible job of setting up their business plan and their marketing plan and their cash flow plan and all of this kind of thing, but often they don't do enough to think about, well, I'm the one running this small business, how am I going to look after myself? So there's some really great tools around planning for that. We also last year launched a new online training program. And so this is more for small business advisors. So it might be people like bookkeepers or accountants or small business mentors. And again, it's a free online training program that really talks to advisors about when they're working with small business owners, what some of the things to look out for about if those small business owners might be struggling.
1: To learn more about Heads Up and to access practical tools and advice that can be adapted to all business types, visit headsup.org.au.
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1: The Heads Up initiative is designed to promote mentally healthy workplaces, recognising the importance of supporting staff at all levels who may be experiencing problems with their mental well-being. Developed by Beyond Blue and supported by the Mentally Healthy Workplace Alliance, Heads Up calls on business leaders to make a commitment and start taking action in their workplaces. It also encourages everyone in their workplace to play their part in creating a mentally healthy working environment, take care of their own mental health, and look out for their colleagues. We caught up with Patrice O'Brien, Beyond Blue's Chief Community Officer, to find out more about the support available for small businesses around Australia who want to develop a more mentally healthy workplace.
0: Some of the things on the Heads Up site, so we've got personal and small business workplace wellbeing plans. So what we find with small business owners is that they often do an incredible job of setting up their business plan and their marketing plan and their cash flow plan and all of this kind of thing, but often they don't do enough to think about, well, I'm the one running this small business, how am I going to look after myself? So there's some really great tools around planning for that. We also last year launched a new online training program. And so this is more for small business advisors. So it might be people like bookkeepers or accountants or small business mentors. And again, it's a free online training program that really talks to advisors about when they're working with small business owners, what some of the things to look out for about if those small business owners might be struggling.
1: To learn more about Heads Up and to access practical tools and advice that can be adapted to all business types, visit headsup.org.au.
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1: The Heads Up initiative is designed to promote mentally healthy workplaces, recognising the importance of supporting staff at all levels who may be experiencing problems with their mental well-being. Developed by Beyond Blue and supported by the Mentally Healthy Workplace Alliance, Heads Up calls on business leaders to make a commitment and start taking action in their workplaces. It also encourages everyone in their workplace to play their part in creating a mentally healthy working environment, take care of their own mental health, and look out for their colleagues. We caught up with Patrice O'Brien, Beyond Blue's Chief Community Officer, to find out more about the support available for small businesses around Australia who want to develop a more mentally healthy workplace.
0: Some of the things on the Heads Up site, so we've got personal and small business workplace wellbeing plans. So what we find with small business owners is that they often do an incredible job of setting up their business plan and their marketing plan and their cash flow plan and all of this kind of thing, but often they don't do enough to think about, well, I'm the one running this small business, how am I going to look after myself? So there's some really great tools around planning for that. We also last year launched a new online training program. And so this is more for small business advisors. So it might be people like bookkeepers or accountants or small business mentors. And again, it's a free online training program that really talks to advisors about when they're working with small business owners, what some of the things to look out for about if those small business owners might be struggling.
1: To learn more about Heads Up and to access practical tools and advice that can be adapted to all business types, visit headsup.org.au.
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1: The Heads Up initiative is designed to promote mentally healthy workplaces, recognising the importance of supporting staff at all levels who may be experiencing problems with their mental well-being. Developed by Beyond Blue and supported by the Mentally Healthy Workplace Alliance, Heads Up calls on business leaders to make a commitment and start taking action in their workplaces. It also encourages everyone in their workplace to play their part in creating a mentally healthy working environment, take care of their own mental health, and look out for their colleagues. We caught up with Patrice O'Brien, Beyond Blue's Chief Community Officer, to find out more about the support available for small businesses around Australia who want to develop a more mentally healthy workplace.
0: Some of the things on the Heads Up site, so we've got personal and small business workplace wellbeing plans. So what we find with small business owners is that they often do an incredible job of setting up their business plan and their marketing plan and their cash flow plan and all of this kind of thing, but often they don't do enough to think about, well, I'm the one running this small business, how am I going to look after myself? So there's some really great tools around planning for that. We also last year launched a new online training program. And so this is more for small business advisors, so might be people like bookkeepers or accountants or small business mentors. And again, it's a free online training program that really talks to advisors about when they're working with small business owners, what some of the things to look out for about if those small business owners might be struggling.
1: To learn more about Heads Up and to access practical tools and advice that can be adapted to all business types, visit headsup.org.au.
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Got some spare time? Recently retired, looking for a place to tinker, chat and connect? Come down to the Augusta Men's Shed at 28 Hillview Road. It's a space for local blokes to share skills, work on projects, or just enjoy a cuppa and a yarn. Whether you're handy with the tools or just keen for good company, there's always something happening. New members are always welcome. Swing by and say good day. Augusta Men's Shed is all about mateship, purpose, and plenty of laughs. Augusta Men's Shed are proud sponsors of Two Oceans FM.

0: Here, Murphy was driving home one night, ladies and gentlemen, and he came across a very bad car crash. And at breakfast next morning, he said to his wife, he says, I saw a very bad crash last night, and he says, it's just made me, I want to become an organ donor, he says. Now, some people have a problem when I say, especially American people, how do you say that word, donor? One voice, please.
1: Donor.
0: He said to his wife, I'm going to become an organ donor. So he filled up all the papers and sent them away. And after about 6 weeks, he got back his organ donor card. On Christmas week, he was here in Dublin. Like, he put it in with all his other cards, Mrs. You understand? Mrs., I'm speaking to you. He put it in with all his other cards. His final, and he was here in Dublin on Christmas week, and he ran short of money, and he had a few drinks taken, and he wanted some money out of the ATM machine, the hole in the wall, so he puts in the card, but he put in the organ donor card. And it cost him an arm and a leg.
2: There was this fella in Dublin, and you know what he did? He bought one of these Japanese motorcycles, a Yamaha, I think you call it. Yes. And he... What? No. Yamaha. Asso! He brought the Yamaha back to the village and he caused great excitement. They'd never seen the like of it before, you see. And this fella's name was Casey, by the way. And he said to his pal Murphy, get up on the back of the Yamaha and go for a ride on the bike. And they did that. They were gone about a mile when the roars of Murphy could be heard 4 miles away, shouting, it was, stop the bike, for God's sake, stop! The wind is cutting the chest out of me. So Casey said to him, what you want to do is this. Take off your jacket, turn it back to front, button it up here, and that'll stop the wind getting at the chest. I'm sorry for laughing, I know the ending of this. Listen. I think we all do, but not to worry, you see. So Murphy took off his jacket, turned it back to front, buttoned it up here, got up on the Yamaha, and off they went again. They were gone about a mile when Casey turned round to see how he was getting on, and so he wasn't there at all. And he was missing as well. So he turned the Yamaha around and went back the road and found Murphy sitting in the middle of the road, surrounded by about 6 farmers. And Casey said, in the name of God, is he all right? And this farmer said, well, sir, he was all right when we got here. But since we twisted his head back the right way, he hasn't spoken. Ah, you're lovely. You really are. But you know, before I open here at juries, I was in Africa for a couple of weeks. I went to Bechuanaland, very exciting. And when I was in Africa, I met the chief of the... Tribe. They get that name because they run through the high grass with no trousers on. That'll be funnier in the morning than it is now, believe me. Can you just imagine that, by the way? My God, I can even feel it. However, it's...
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1: Never know who you're talking to. Corny Kelleher, he has Harvey Duff in his eye. Like that Peter or Dennis or James Carey that blew the gaff on the Invincibles. Member of the corporation too. Egging raw youths on to get in the know. All the time drawing Secret Service pay from the castle. Drop him like a hot potato. Why those plainclothes men are always courting slaveys? Easily twig a man used to uniform. Square pushing up against a back door. Maul her a bit. Then the next thing on the menu. And who is the gentleman does be visiting there? Was the young master saying anything? Peeping Tom through the keyhole. Decoy duck. Hot-blooded young student fooling round her fat arms ironing. Are those yours, Mary? I don't wear such things. Stop, or I'll tell the missus on you. Out half the night. There are great times coming, Mary. Wait till you see. Ah, the long with your great times coming. Barmaids too. Tobacco shop girls. James Stevens's idea was the best. He knew them. Circles of 10, so that a fella couldn't round on more than his own ring. Sinn Fein. Back out, you get the knife. Hidden hand. Stay in. The firing squad. Turnkey's daughter got him out of Richmond. Off from Lusk, putting up in the Buckingham Palace Hotel under their very noses. Garibaldi. You must have a certain fascination. Parnell. Arthur Griffith is a square-headed fellow, but he has no go in him for the mob. Or gas about our lovely land. Gammon and spinach. Dublin Bakery Company's tea room. Debating societies. That republicanism is the best form of government. That the language question should take precedence of the economic question. Have your daughters inveigling them to your house. Stuff them up with meat and drink. Michaelmas goose. Here's a good lump of thyme seasoning under the apron for you. Have another quart of goose grease before it gets too cold. Half-fed enthusiasts. Penny roll and a walk with the band. No grace for the carver. The thought that the other chap pays, best sauce in the world, making themselves thoroughly at home. Show us over those apricots. Meaning peaches. The not far distant day. Home rule sun rising up in the northwest.

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Then jump into the heart of Augusta and join the Lions Club of Lewin. You'll find the perfect niche for your interests and skills. 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

Got some spare time? Recently retired? Looking for a place to tinker, chat and connect? Come down to the Augusta Men's Shed at 28 Hillview Road. It's a space for local blokes to share skills, work on projects or just enjoy a cuppa and a yarn. Whether you're handy with the tools or just keen for good company, there's always something happening. New members are always welcome. Swing by and say good day. Augusta Men's Shed is all about mateship, purpose, and plenty of laughs. 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

Hello there, how are you? Come in and look out. For God's sake, you're wandering, begging forward there like lost ducks in a thunderstorm. We'll try and get as many songs in the album where you can all join in and sing. So just keep gargling away. I guarantee the singer.

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1: I got a record I recorded to call I'm a Hog for You. FL, moi un cochon pour toi.

0: Good morning, I'm Lee Harrison. Israel and Iran have said they'll hold off on attacks for now, but warn they're willing to retaliate if fighting begins again. Flights have resumed over Iran after they were earlier halted due to the exchange of missile fire. Iran's top negotiator has warned they don't trust the other side when it comes to more permanent talks. Retired General Jack Keane has told Fox News the US president will have to make a call about whether the negotiations can continue as they are.
1: I believe he's holding the card here to attack, and he's given these guys as much rope as possible. Many of us believe we've given him more than enough rope up to this point, is kind of where I am. But the president has more information than I have. And I call him my backstop because he's not going to make a lousy deal.
0: The federal opposition leader is blaming the Labor budget for worsening polls for the coalition, arguing it eroded trust in the major parties. The latest news poll showed Labor has dipped to its lowest point since the Julia Gillard era, while the coalition recorded its worst results since February. Angus Taylor says the broken promises in the budget are damaging both sides of politics. Fewer teenagers are getting vaccinated against cervical cancer. Gabrielle Hodson has more.
2: Australia's goal of eliminating cervical cancer by 2030 is looking increasingly remote as the rate of vaccination for human papillomavirus plummets to just 78% for adolescent girls. The National Centre for Immunisation Research and Surveillance says it reached almost 86% in 2020, but since the pandemic, it's all been downhill. Experts at the University of Melbourne have told SMH The Age the decline is part of a broader trend leading to a resurgence of diseases like measles, whooping cough and diphtheria. They say it's being fuelled by a rise in homeschooling, absenteeism and cuts to public health. Gabrielle Hodson reporting.
0: Legal experts say Greece's strict statute of limitations could complicate efforts to extradite one of Australia's most wanted men. James Delamangas has been arrested by Greek authorities. He's wanted over the fatal stabbing of a man in a Sydney nightclub in 1999. Divers have caught rare footage of a great white shark, a species critically endangered in the Mediterranean but relatively common in Australia. Dirk Remmers has told the BBC he was diving off the coast of Sicily and says it's evidence they need to create more marine parks.
3: My fingers were trembling when I was trying to get the camera operating, but on the other hand, I think my biggest fear was that I couldn't get the camera running.
0: In other news, a Queensland couple has donated $40 million for motor neurone disease research as the AFL community remembered Neil Danaher in their first big freeze match since his death. At least 35 people have died in a magnitude 7.8 earthquake in the southern Philippines. And a new survey shows satisfaction with life among Australians is now lower than during the depths of the pandemic, with experts warning people are under sustained financial pressure. This is Air News. Round 14 of the NRL is wrapped up at Stadium Australia. With all the details, here's Terry Daniel.
4: A penalty in the 76th minute of the game gave the Canterbury Bulldogs a 14-12 win over the Parramatta Eels in the King's Birthday NRL clash. Eels hooker Talon De Silva was penalised for a high tackle on Bulldogs 5'8 Matt Burton as Canterbury pushed for an equaliser. The Bulldogs' Max King says it was a close game.
5: Yeah, it was a bit tight there at the end, but yeah, just get the good to get the result.
4: It was the Bulldogs' fifth win of the season and the third straight loss for the Parramatta Eels. Terry Daniel, Air Sport.
0: Melbourne's beaten Collingwood by 8 points to wrap up AFL Round 13. The first half was overshadowed by a sickening neck injury to D's forward Brody Majacek. Leading sports doctor Peter Larkins says he was stabilised and carefully removed from the ground.
6: The stoppage is really just to make sure it's done properly, the correct lifting technique. He had an unprotected head and neck when he hit the ground. I mean, at least he's moving his arms, he's communicating, so that's the good news. But obviously he will have neck pain as well as the head injury, so a combination to be assessed. And the protocol, we've seen it, it's the best in the world when it's done that way.
0: And Nellie Korda has won the US Women's Open Golf for her second consecutive major victory, holding off Charlie Hull and Gabby Lopez by one shot in Los Angeles. Australian Independent Radio News.
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0: Good morning, I'm Lee Harrison. A suspect in the 1999 stabbing murder of a Sydney man has appeared in a Greek court as Australian police push for his extradition. Josh Babbis reports from Greece.
1: 56-year-old James Dalamangis was arrested in a rural part of southern Greece, along with his partner and father. Greek police allege his relatives had been hiding him for years when he was the issue of an Interpol red alert over the stabbing murder of George Giannopoulos in a Sydney venue 27 years ago. His matter has been adjourned for 2 days. In Greece, the statute of limitations for murder is 25 years, which could prove to be a legal hurdle for prosecutors. Dalamangis has protested his innocence and says he will fight the extradition. In Ehio, Josh Babbis.
0: Iran and Israel maintain they've halted attacks on each other for now, but they warn any future attacks will be met with retaliation. The strikes were the first traded between the countries since a ceasefire agreement came into effect in April. China and North Korea have agreed to strengthen diplomatic and military ties during a rare meeting between the nation's leaders. It's Chinese President Xi Jinping's first trip to Pyongyang in 7 years and comes after he hosted summits with the United States and Russia. Professor Terry Brown says it appears Beijing is trying to position itself as the center of global diplomacy.
2: I think China is now trying to present itself more and more as a sort of mediator. In the last month, it's hosted in Beijing the Iranian foreign minister, Mr. Trump himself, Vladimir Putin, only last week.
0: The opposition leader is blaming the federal government's budget for the coalition's polling woes. Another poll has seen voters favour one nation ahead of both Labour and the coalition. Angus Taylor says Labour's financial plan has further eroded trust in the political system. A survey has found more than half of all Australians are wasting hundreds of dollars a year on unused subscriptions. Chris McCarthy has more.
3: Netflix was the most common offender, with 57% of respondents reporting they don't use the streaming service, totaling a minimum spend of $119 a year. But it was gym memberships, which Compare the Market found could be costing Aussies the most, more than a quarter of Australians spending over $1,000 a year without pumping any iron. It comes as the federal government's proposed bill to crack down on dodgy subscription services faces a Senate inquiry. The findings are expected later this month. Chris McCarthy reporting.
0: And Australians are being urged to roll up their sleeves this National Blood Donors Week. More than 75,000 donations are required each year to keep up with demand. Red Cross Lifeblood spokesperson Hannah Raymond says donors play a vital role.
4: Whether someone's living with an immune condition, undergoing cancer treatment, or recovering from trauma, blood donation is the reason these life-saving treatments are possible and gives people hope in some of their hardest moments.
0: This is Air News. Craig McRae admits coaches need to own some match-up errors in Collingwood's 8-point loss to Melbourne. Ed Allen started on the bench yesterday as Cozzy Pickett kicked the Demons' first 2 goals of the match before running with the star forward for most of the rest of the match. McRae telling Fox Footy it was a miss by coaches.
5: He starts on the bench and Cozzy kicks 2 before he comes on. There's an intention to go to him when he's on the ground. So those are little things. Again, we as coaches got to own those things. And yeah, we got to make sure that we keep improving ourselves.
0: To rugby league, and the Blues team's in for Origin 2, but there are several injury concerns already. Stephen Crichton, Mitchell Moses and Casey McLean are all battling issues in the lead-up to the Melbourne clash. Round 14 in the NRL is wrapped up, with the Bulldogs defeating the Eels 14-12. Meanwhile, a defiant Adam Reynolds is refusing to rule out another late-season surge from the Broncos. Reynolds says there's still time to get their act together, starting against Souths on Thursday night.
6: Don't see why not. There's still a lot of the season to be played and there's still a lot of upside in us as a football team.
0: On night one of the Australian swimming trials, Sam Short has nearly broken the world record in the men's 400-metre freestyle, while Kayleigh McEwen has beaten Molly O'Callaghan in the 50-metre backstroke by just 0.06 of a second. Australian Independent Radio News.
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For some of us, it is the soundtrack of our lives, and for the rest, just good, wholesome music with thumping rhythms and bittersweet ballads. 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It'll be a gas.

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2: This is ANU's Western Australia, Rimley Harrison.

0: Mayor of Albany says the city's tide community will take a long time to heal from a fatal shark attack at the weekend. 35-year-old local Daniel Turpin was fatally bitten by a shark off the south coast on Saturday. Mayor Greg Stock says the community is rallying around each other.
1: It hits home pretty hard because whilst we're a city, there's 1 degree of separation really here. If you, nearly everybody would know someone who knows someone from the Turpin family.
0: A Perth paediatrician accused of child sex assault will remain behind bars after a court heard there could be more alleged victims. Dr. Chia Saw has been charged with persistent sexual conduct with a child between 2023 and this year, as well as possessing child exploitation material. In Perth Magistrates Court, prosecutors have alleged a further 8 potential victims have been identified. The 41-year-old was expected to apply for bail, but that hearing has now been delayed until late next week. And police are investigating an incident at a Perth prison. An unknown man riding a quad bike allegedly threw a package over the fence of Acacia Prison in Waterloo last month. The Department of Justice was notified of the incident and says a prisoner was detained at the inner perimeter fence line. Police are calling for anyone with information to contact Crime Stoppers. Research has found exposing children to eggs early in their life could reduce their risk of developing an allergy. The university study examined the effects of infant feeding guidelines put in place in 2016. Associate Professor Jennifer Copland says they also saw a significant reduction in children with eczema.
2: Which we know is a known risk factor for egg allergy. So in infants with eczema, egg allergy reduced from 35% to 22%.
0: To sport now, Eagles defender Brandon Stasevich has no doubt teammate Jake Waterman will regain his mojo quickly. The star forward booted 3 goals during their loss to Port Adelaide, but kicked 2 behinds from set shots in the final term. Stasevich says Waterman will put in the work.
3: I guess when you're sort of going through a rough patch with goal kicking, and you can relate to sort of any sport, you tend to overthink things and get a bit tight and a bit nervous. I mean, I'm not as relaxed when you're going through your routine, so I think he'll be working on those things, and you know, he's got the support of everyone at the footy club.
0: And Taylor Walker's 1-game ban for rough conduct has been upheld at the AFL Tribunal. Adelaide says it won't be appealing the decision. This is ANU's Western Australia.

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0: Good morning, I'm Lee Harrison. The Coalition is seeking to shift blame onto Labor for the opposition's failure to win over support from voters. After another poll put One Nation ahead on primary votes, the opposition leader Angus Taylor says broken promises from the Prime Minister erode trust in both major parties. Liberal MP Ted O'Brien says voters feel like they're going backwards.
1: We are yet to earn the trust of the Australian people in order for them to say that they're backing us for government. And that's a challenge for all of us. But I put this squarely on Anthony Albanese. He has broken his promises and lied to the Australian people, and they are feeling it in their hip pocket.
0: Israel and Iran say they'll hold off on strikes for now, but both are warning future attacks will trigger retaliation. Reid Butler explains.
2: A fragile pause is the best way to describe this. Things got certainly nasty over the past 24 hours. Iran and Israel trading strikes for the first time since the April ceasefire. But both Iran and Israel today have said they're holding fire for now. Donald Trump, the US president, fears any kind of escalation could jeopardize his prospective peace deal to end this conflict. And he's personally called Israel's Prime Minister Benjamin Netanyahu multiple times, urging calm. Reid Butler, Los Angeles.
0: Life satisfaction among Australians has dropped across all age groups, now lower than it was during the pandemic. The research shows people are facing sustained financial pressure and that large portions of those surveyed would struggle to find $2,000 in an emergency. KPMG economist Terry Rawnsley says the cost of living is weighing on people more than the lockdowns did.
3: I think what we're seeing is the sort of cost of living crunch we've seen over the past 5 years is really kind of getting to people's life satisfaction. They just don't feel like they're getting ahead at the moment.
0: Red Cross Lifeblood is celebrating those who choose to roll up their sleeves this National Blood Donors Week. More than 75,000 donations are needed each year to keep up with demand. Lifeblood spokesperson Hannah Raymond says donors this week will receive a limited edition bandage.
4: Whether someone's living with an immune condition, undergoing cancer treatment, or recovering from trauma, blood donation is the reason these life-saving treatments are possible and gives people hope in some of their hardest moments.
0: In other news, at least 35 people have now been confirmed dead after a magnitude 7.8 earthquake hit the southern Philippines. Officials say at least 10,000 families have been displaced due to the quake. A study's found the number of children with egg allergies has fallen since new infant feeding protocols were put in place. Australian guidelines were updated in 2016 to recommend parents introduce eggs in the first year of life. And a survey has found Netflix is Australia's most unused subscription service. Compare the Market report reveals 57% of respondents pay at least $119 a year without streaming any shows. This is Air News. In the AFL, Melbourne has beaten Collingwood in a nail-biter at the MCG. Jordan Tunbridge reports.
5: One of the biggest home and away fixtures on the AFL calendar did not disappoint. The annual King's Birthday clash going down to the wire as Melbourne defeated Collingwood by 8 points at the MCG. Cozzy Pickett booted 3 goals, including the sealer in the dying seconds, and received the Neil Danaher Trophy for best on ground. Meantime, there are serious concerns for Demons forward and former Magpie Brody Mychek, who was taken to hospital with a sickening neck injury. Jordan Tunbridge, Melbourne.
0: And Adelaide AFL star Taylor Walker will miss Thursday night's clash against the Western Bulldogs after his one-match ban for rough conduct was upheld. A controversial penalty in the 76th minute has given Canterbury a 14-12 win over Parramatta in the King's Birthday NRL clash. Eels hooker Talon De Silva was penalised for a high tackle on Bulldogs 5'8 Matt Burton as Canterbury pushed for an equaliser. The Bulldogs' Max King says it was a close call.
6: Yeah, she was a bit tight there at the end, but yeah, just get the good to get the result.
0: And leg spinner Tanvir Sangar has been ruled out of Australia's upcoming men's ODI series against Bangladesh with a hamstring injury. Australian Independent Radio News.
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0: Got some spare time? Recently retired? Looking for a place to tinker, chat and connect? Come down to the Augusta Men's Shed at 28 Hillview Road. 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Whether you're handy with the tools or just keen for good company, there's always something happening. New members are always welcome. Swing by and say good day. Augusta Men's Shed is all about mateship, purpose, and plenty of laughs. 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

0: This is ANU's West in Australia, Rimely Harrison. The Mayor of Albany says the city's tide community will take a long time to heal from a fatal shark attack at the weekend. 35-year-old local Daniel Turpin was fatally bitten by a shark off the south coast on Saturday. Mayor Greg Stock says the community is rallying around each other.
1: It hits home pretty hard because whilst we're a city, there's one degree of separation really here. If you, nearly everybody would know someone who knows someone from the Turpin family.
0: A Perth paediatrician accused of child sex assault will remain behind bars after a court heard there could be more alleged victims. Dr. Chia Saw has been charged with persistent sexual conduct with a child between 2023 and this year, as well as possessing child exploitation material. In Perth Magistrates Court, prosecutors have alleged a further 8 potential victims have been identified. The 41-year-old was expected to apply for bail, but that hearing has now been delayed until late next week. And police are investigating an incident at a Perth prison. An unknown man riding a quad bike allegedly threw a package over the fence of Acacia Prison in Waterloo last month. The Department of Justice was notified of the incident and says a prisoner was detained at the inner perimeter fence line. Police are calling for anyone with information to contact Crime Stoppers. Research has found exposing children to eggs early in their life could reduce their risk of developing an allergy. The university study examined the effects of infant feeding guidelines put in place in 2016. Associate Professor Jennifer Copland says they also saw a significant reduction in children with eczema.
2: Which we know is a known risk factor for egg allergy. So in infants with eczema, egg allergy reduced from 35% to 22%.
0: To sport now, Eagles defender Brandon Starcevic has no doubt teammate Jake Waterman will regain his mojo quickly. The star forward booted 3 goals during their loss to Port Adelaide, but kicked 2 behinds from set shots in the final term. Starcevic says Waterman will put in the work.
3: I guess when you're sort of going through a rough patch with goal kicking, and you can relate to sort of any sport, you tend to overthink things and get a bit tight and a bit nervous. I mean, I'm not as relaxed when you're going through your routine, so I think he'll be working on those things, and you know, he's got the support of everyone at the footy club.
0: And Taylor Walker's 1-game ban for rough conduct has been upheld at the AFL Tribunal. Adelaide says it won't be appealing the decision. This is ANU's Western Australia.

0: Hello, everyone. This is your Action News reporter with all the news that is news across the nation on the scene at the supermarket. There seems to have been some disturbance here. Pardon me, sir. Did you see what happened?
1: Yeah, I did. I was standing over by the tomatoes, and here he come, running through the pole beans, through the fruits and vegetables, naked as a jaybird. And I hollered over to Ethel. I said, "Don't look, Ethel." And it's too late. She'd already been incensed.
2: He comes.

0: This is your Action News reporter once again, and we're here at the gas station. Pardon me, sir, did you see what happened?
1: Yeah, Dave. I was just in here getting my tires checked, and he just appeared out of the traffic. Just come streaking around the grease right there. Didn't have nothing on but a smile. I looked in there, and Ethel was getting her cold drink. I hollered, "Don't look, Ethel!" And it's too late. She'd already been mooned. Flashed her right there in front of the shop or so.
2: He ain't rude.
1: Boogity, boogity.
2: He ain't rude.

0: Once again, your Action News reporter in the booth at the gym covering the disturbance at the basketball playoff. Pardon me, sir. Did you see what happened?
1: Yeah, deep. Hey, Tom, I was just going down there to get Ethel a snow cone. Here he come, right out of the cheap seats, dribbling, right down the middle of the court. Didn't have on nothing but his PS. Made a hook shot and got out through the concession stand. I hollered up at Ethel. I said, "Don't look, Ethel!" It was too late. She'd already got a free shot. Grandstand, right there in front of the home team.
2: What is it calling the street?
0: Here it comes again. Who's that with it? Ethel, is that you, Ethel?
2: He's just as proud as he can be.
0: What do you think you're doing?
2: Listen to me. He gonna give us
0: you a key. You get your coat, dog.
2: What is it calling the street?
0: Ethel!
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0: Hello there, I'm Sean Bindley. A government minister insists there is nothing unusual about political parties asking supporters for donations. Labor has been asking for people to donate $27 to the party to help it combat the rise of One Nation. In an exchange with the opposition's Ted O'Brien, Murray Watt dismissing suggestions the government is asking all Australians to dip into their pockets.
1: Supporters to donate to our party. That's what your party does as well. The problem for you is that you have no supporters left.
0: Israel and Iran say they'll hold off on strikes for now, but both are warning of